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Any new hams out there, don't be shy. This is AB6MB, like to talk to a new ham. Alpha Bravo 6, Mike Bravo.

Yeah, any new hams out there is AB6MB. You like to have a QSO with a new ham. Don't be shy. 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
1: KPYHD, Alpha 38.
0: Yeah, good afternoon, Kevin. I happen to be in your neck of the woods today around lunchtime, or a little before lunch, driving through downtown L.A. You know, I haven't been there for 25 years. That's a real shocker. I cannot believe what I see on the streets of L.A. downtown. I had an appointment with somebody on approximately 6 and Hill Street. And prior to getting to there on Central, oh my God, I couldn't believe what I was seeing. Boy, you got a lot to cope with, my friend.
1: Oh, yeah, you probably drew through the thick of it. Yeah, our office is 2nd and Hill.
0: Yeah. Well, I drove all around that area. It's been a while. God, I think the last time I was there was some event. I can't even remember. It's been when I was living in Culver City 25 years ago. But, you know, you catch bits and pieces in the news. But I never realized it was that severe in that area. Wow. There was so many businesses that have closed. That's really shocking. But I don't know. Hopefully this thing will turn around. It's really amazing how many businesses are just boarded up in downtown L.A.
1: And that's just the iceberg, or the tip of the iceberg there, Cecil. I don't see it getting any better with programs being cut, healthcare and education. There's not a lot of, social services that are being bolstered towards sustaining, you know, a thriving society here, in my opinion. We do what we can do.
0: Well, I understand how you tried to reach out and help all those folks, man. I'll tell you, it's it's a huge challenge. I mean, I grew up in West LA, in that area. Even that area, because I after that I had to go down to my old neighborhood. We're driving down through there. The issues are pretty severe too. You know, it's shocking. You know, I'm kind of in a bubble here where I live, Kevin. I don't get out too much, especially with the issues I have with Lola. And haven't gone down there, but my brother lives in Mar Vista. So I said, well, I'm going to be in L.A. I haven't seen him in 7 or 8 months, so I drove down there. And that's not as bad as L.A., but I tell you, it's really an eye opener, especially when you're like me, where I'm going from point A to point B. You know, maybe going to Orange County meeting or going to the Inland Empire, and you know that's the extent of my activity the last 4 or 5 years, and you know so it's really. You know, I don't even have words to discuss with you how shocked I was. I can't get over it. Not you know, I've traveled all over the world, and I've never seen the likes of what I've just seen today.

0: Yeah, it definitely keeps me in therapy. Help process that. You know, can't see that every day and not have some type of feeling about it. I'm curious, trauma there. And, you know, that's one of the reasons I really appreciate it. And give a big shout out to like guys like Scott, Logan, and Chuck, and Richard coming out and getting, you know, behind the scenes, in the alleys, down, you know, off the beaten path, because, you know, like you said, a lot of people aren't exposed to that. And when you're there, you get to see it, smell it, feel it, you know, it really changes perspective of what's really going on and what's important in life.
1: You know, I think besides the encampment or whatever you want to call the condition of the people that I've seen, you know, they were just like, I don't want to call them, you know, that they're really out of it. And I had to be really careful driving there. You know, they don't pay attention to traffic or anything. I mean, it was, and there's some, you know, there's older people, but there was also some young people that was really shocking to me too. You know, probably in their, well, it's hard to tell how old they were, but in their early 20s, maybe, something like that. I don't know. Yeah, I just heard you in there, and I just thought I'd reach out and thank you for coming up with the idea to help these folks. You know, sometimes they're just beyond help, you know, but when people reach out, maybe hopefully they'll take that and turn it into a positive thing, and who knows. But I understand the cutbacks and all of that's going on. It's I guess it is what it is. I don't quite understand the politics of all this stuff nowadays. It's totally out of hand as far as I'm concerned. But anyway, I'm getting ready to start dinner, and I turned the radio on and I heard you. So I thought I'd jump in there real quick and say howdy. And again, you got a pat on the back for me for doing what you're doing on a daily basis in the conditions that are there in just in the close to your work environment. I can imagine what it is when you go out to some of the far-reaching areas. You know, the other thing that shocked me, I seen a person in the freeway up on a concrete piece that I don't even know how he got up there. And, I mean, if he fell off that place, he'd get killed. Traffic was going by him, what, 35, 40 miles an hour. And it was on the Harbor Freeway. I was making the transition to the Santa Monica Freeway. And this guy was sitting on an edge of a wall on one of the overpasses. Really spooky. Anyway, 73, I'll talk to you later, my friend. Have a good evening. WD6FZA.
0: All right, thanks for the ride along. See, so I'm getting close. Pick up the kiddo. Get this 3-day weekend started. Glad you made it home safe.

0: 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Go ahead.
1: KC6, IKI Allen, in San Fernando Valley, California. Where are you located?
0: Allen, this is Kevin. I'm in Canyon Country. We talked, I think it was earlier last week.
1: Oh, hi, Kevin. I do remember you. Well, I'm broadcasting. Believe it or not, I'm in a hospital. Seriously, I'm waiting to get a room.
0: Yeah, I remember you were back and forth from Vegas, and you were telling me you were involved in Papa some years ago, I guess. I was mobile. I had to cut it short. So, what happened?
1: What happened, what, as far as Papa or my health?
0: Either one you want to expound on that you feel comfortable with.
1: I'll talk about my health. Oh, I had a couple of heart attacks. And I was in Arizona. What happened was some friends of mine said to me in Nevada, go to Arizona, it's better medical, blah, blah. So I went there, they did a stress test, and now, besides the heart, believe it or not, I have leukemia, and my platelets are kind of low. So, but I come to California, yes, for a better medical. So here I am again, and I plan on going home again.

0: That sounds like a tough deal right there, Alan. You got a radio, so there's always, always could be worse. Somebody's always got it worse off. So which hospital are you at?
1: Right now, I'm at the opportunity. My mind is going to be UCLA. That was the other one.
0: Well, okay. I'm not sure where that is, whatever you said. They let you have a radio in your room?
1: Yeah, they will. Right now I'm in the emergency room, wanting to get a bed. Yeah, they let me have the radio. Other hospitals have, you know. If it interferes, I won't talk on it, that's all.

0: All right. Well, Alan, sounds like you're in the right spot. Modern miracles of medicine. And the doctors and nurses there to help you through it. So our prayers are with you. Speedy recovery. And get you going.
1: Well, thank you. Appreciate that. One other question. This is the popping system, right?
0: You are correct.
1: I was just thinking one time. I still kind of want to join. I don't know. I mean, I can't afford the actual fees, but I don't know. I'll figure it out.
0: All right, Alan, I'm going to jump off. And like I said, may the good Lord shine his light upon you and a healing touch, surround you with angels, restore your health. And we'll catch you next time. 73K4HT, and I'm out.
1: Thank you for that. Thank you. KC6, IQ, Quinn, just monitoring. Thank you very much.

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2: How many times have I told you this is a membership?
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2: I've never registered even as a guest.
0: We'll get it on the San Francisco Bay, about 30 miles south of San Francisco. So how copy there, AB6MB?
2: Alan, did you copy what I just told you? WD6FZA, KI6, AKI, WD6FZA.

0: Sorry about me jumping in there, Jeff, but I just had to get that off my chest. No sense talking about it. Maybe you heard what I said. If you didn't, don't worry about it. Good afternoon, Jeff. How you doing? WD6-7ZA Mobile.
1: No problem, C. So I thought I interrupted you, to be honest, you know, and so I don't know what's going on there, but I'll stand by here if you need to chat with the other gentleman, AB6MB.
0: Not to worry, Jeff. It's only amateur radio. No, I said what I had to say to him. He can go over to the wind system or some other system that he wants to. But anyway, enough said on that topic. How's Jeff doing in San Francisco today?
1: Doing pretty good. Good day here, sunny. 70 degrees out there, very nice day. Working on the NetController's Zoom session right now and have something there to, you know, get it all started. So looking to do it on a Sunday about 6 p.m. 6 a.m. wouldn't work, that's for sure. Back to you.
0: Okay, sounds good. Anyway, I've spent today putting about 250 miles in on my car. I call it the lemon. I've had so much issues with it, I decided I'm going to drive, put some extra miles on it, see if I could break it again. But it got me to L.A. and back with no incidents, about 250 miles. I've had some serious issues with it. I've had it in for repair so many times and tried to resolve the issue, and I got my fingers crossed maybe they resolved the issue, but we'll see. And very good on the Zoom session. So hopefully you can. Whoa! Unbelievable. God, I come to a screeching halt on here in trying to catch. I'm going up to pick up some food, and

Okay, well, drive careful. Keep your eyes open there. And sorry about your car. I've heard of lemons. I never had one, but thankfully. Yeah, just sorry to, I'm sorry to hear that. I forget how big the Southern California is. I don't have a good comprehension of how big it is. So you guys talk about making those trips, around, and especially you going up to the meetings and everything, how many miles you must put on your car. It just amazes me. Back to you.

0: about 250 miles on the car today, and it's really the issue is that the damn engine would shut off, and it doesn't matter where you're at. One time it caught me on the freeway, and I was fortunate enough to, you know, to pull the car. I was in the fast lane going about 70, and I was able to scoot over to the right side and get the car completely off the freeway, you know, traffic. So that was a godsend. But that issue happened five more times, but not on the freeway. So it looks like maybe, just maybe, they might have resolved the issue.
1: Well, I sure hope so, because, you know, you put a lot of miles on there, and I know you go, you know, go to the different pop-up events all the time, and you need something that's reliable. I mean, especially you need something that is reliable because of, you know, what you do with the club and that. So I'm really sorry to hear the troubles with that, but I'm hoping they fixed it. If not, I highly recommend you get another car. Because with the amount of driving you have to do, you shouldn't have to worry about making it back to you.
0: Well, that's in the program. I already got another car, or truck, actually. But I've actually got a lemon law attorney working on it to see if I can get my money refunded. That would be the bottom line. That would be great. So, anyway, like I said, Jeff, sorry I jumped in there, but the issue that with the individual that popped in there has been going on an issue for the past long time. So, anyway, I'm going to go ahead and clear, and I'm moving at a pretty good clip now, so we'll talk to you later. I'll give it back to you, Jeff. You can wrap it up. WD6 subs at 8.
1: Okay, Steve. So, yeah, no apologies. I literally just turned the radio on and got in there. Like I said, I thought I interrupted you. So, it's all good. So, okay, well, drive careful and you know, keep up the good work there. It's ABC6MB. Back to listening.

0: 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How are you doing there?
1: AB6MB, W8ULT. I'm doing good. Just driving home right now. How are you doing?
0: Oh, doing pretty good. Just having a cup of coffee up here on the San Francisco Bay, about 30 miles south of San Francisco. The name here is Jeff. I'm a remote member of PAPA. So back to you, AB6MB.
1: All right there, Jeff. That sounds like a wonderful evening. Name here is Mac, Mike Alpha Charlie Kilo. I'm going to get home and grab some dinner, and I think I'm going to do that very same thing when the sun starts to set and it cools down.
0: Oh, that sounds good. Just a nice day here, and I put peanuts out on the patio here for the squirrels, but I haven't seen them show up. I did hear them in the tree barking at each other. Really weird to hear the squirrels bark. They chitter and bark. It's the strangest thing. Anyway, I'm on a Anytone 878 going through a clear note, and that's via All Star, and that's how I'm making it down there, AB6MB.
1: Oh, okay, well, your signal is really good. Doesn't sound like it's digital at all. I'm coming through Papa One analog on Yaesu FTM 6000.
0: Well, you're loud and clear. Good audio there. Yes, yeah, the All-Star codec is really good. You know, and I get a lot of compliments on, you know, on my audio when I tell them that I'm on All-Star. Yeah, I think I sold a couple hundred clear notes on the PAPA system because I was the first one on there with a clear note, and they would ask me, how are you getting in here from San Francisco? I said, well, I'm using a clear note doing All-Star. And they go, oh, man, I got to get one of those. So I think the guy that owns clear note and puts them out, I think he owes me maybe some free clear notes back to you.
1: Well, that'd be pretty nice to get a couple clear notes. Yeah, I know a few people on the PAPA system that have them. I don't really mess around with the digital modes that much. I'm mostly an analog guy, but occasionally I'll play around with DMR. I got a Valfane UV, not a UV, but a DM32, and I'll play around with that every now and again.
0: Yeah, I get on digital modes also. I use the OpenSpot 4 Pro with the Yaesu FT70D, transcodes from C4FM over to the different modes. And I like DMR, you know, I get on the PAPA system net for that. That's every Monday at 8 p.m. And I also like to get on Talk Group 91, which is worldwide. I worked 99 different countries on there so far. Been amazing. It's the crossroads of the world. Back to you.
1: W8ULT returning. Yeah, I remember when I first got it, a friend of mine recommended that I try it out. And when I got it working, I was like, wow, this is so much fun. I couldn't believe that I was talking to somebody in Taiwan on a handheld. And just my handheld. That was like my first DMR contact, and it was pretty cool. I really enjoyed it.
0: Yeah, it's 91 is pretty cool. That's where I usually get on. Want to get on DMR, get on 91 and listen to it. In fact, I got my radio set to it right now. My other radio, but it works out pretty good. It's amazing that talk group, you know, and I talked to another new hand that gets on there, and he's real excited because he says, I can get on and talk to the world without having to go out on HF, and he's having a great time of it.
1: Yeah, that's another mode I haven't done is HF in a while. I need to get back out and start doing some more POTA again. But, yeah, I should pop back on the DMR radio and play with that tonight and see what I can get to. Maybe I can work another country tonight.
0: Yeah, that'd be great if you could do that. You know, like I said, I always talk about that when I get on the DMR get-together on, you know, Monday night at 8 p.m. And I usually stress to the new hams to check out the Talk Group 91 because it's literally the crossroads of the world and very, very active. You know, as far as POTA, I worked I'm a hunter. POTA hunter, and I worked at 2,540 different parks on the there, and I've been using a remote radio on the East Coast. I don't have access here at the senior center where I live, you know, for HF. So I use a remote radio from a remotehams.com and get on there and do all my HF stuff back to you.
1: Oh, that's really cool. I've never heard of that. You said the website is called remotehams.com?
0: Yeah, it's remotehams.com, and it's free, you know, and, you know, you can donate money if you want, which is not a bad idea, but, they're all over the U.S. and around the world, and, yeah, the one that I use is in a 100-foot-tall building on top of an apartment building with a couple antennas there. It works really, really well for me. Back to you.
1: Okay, copy that. I'm going to have to look into that because I think I might try and use that if I happen to be out and about and I want to do some ham radio but I don't have my equipment with me. That sounds like a pretty good alternative.
0: Yeah, it works out really well. I was actually joined a club in the Midwest because I was using their radio and ended up did a presentation about POTA and how I, you know, get on remotehams.com and they got a kick out of that. It was pretty cool actually, you know, being in a club meeting in the Midwest somewhere and they were a great club, great bunch of guys, and I got on there, like I said, and talk to him about it on a Zoom session. Back to you.
1: Okay, well, I'll definitely look into that. And if you're a POTA hunter, then probably odds are you probably got me within the last year or so. I think I started back in, like, 2023. And my goal is that I want to try to keep hitting kilos for all the parks that I go to. And I did it for Bolsa Chica Ecological Reserve. That's, like, one of my favorite places to go to because it's a wetland that's right next to the beach. And I usually just set up in the little parking lot, and I put my Delta Loop up in the air about 15 feet and just go to town.
0: Wow, that's great that you do that. Yeah, I mean, I can't tell you how many new hams I've talked to that got their license, and one reason was they want to work POTA. So I really, it's great. I'm glad they came up with it, you know. I was actually briefly involved with them when they first started, by the way. And then it was skyrocketed, you know, and they've done a great job on POTA. They've just done so well the way they have it organized and logging and that. So, I think that's a lot of reason it's so popular.
1: Yeah, I mean, to be honest, I didn't quite know what it was when I first got back into ham radio because my dad was a ham. He got me into it when I was younger, but I fell out of the hobby, and then I got back into it in, like, 2022. And then after playing around with getting some equipment, I found POTA by chance through a ham buddy of mine, and we've just been doing that exclusively almost ever since. I do some Summits on the Air stuff too, but I would say I do POTO more.
0: Was there somebody there? Didn't quite copy you. Go ahead.

0: Okay, nothing heard. Yeah, it's great that you get out there and do it. It's just, I remember working like 30 parks in one day. It's just amazing that many hams are out there activating. So it's been a really great boon for the hobby, having parks on the air. Very, very popular.
1: Yeah, nothing beats portable activations, that's for sure. And I think people like it because it also presents a challenge, too. You know, you want to try to get the best station possible, but you want to get it in a semi-manageable footprint. And, you always want to try different antenna configurations. That's a great way to do it. So, you know, it's a lot of fun. Really enjoy it. Well, right there, I'm just about ready to get off the freeway here and pull into the parking lot. I'm going to go get some dinner and then go home. But it was nice to meet you, and good to hear you on the Papa System. Thank you for answering my call. So I hope to hear you again soon and have another QSO with you. WAULT, clear and 7-3, back over to you for a final.
0: Okay, really nice to have a QSO with you, and I encourage you to check out the antenna net on Friday night at 7 p.m. Net control for that with some others, and very, very great. It's been a really good thing. So, yeah, the antenna net is 7 p.m. So, okay, yeah, and I hope to work you again soon. 73, all the best.

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Any new hams out there like to chat with a new ham? Don't be shy. Any new hams out there like to have a QSO? AB6MB.

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1: This is Alpha Bravo 6, Mike Bravo. Yeah, name here is Jeff, located on the San Francisco Bay. I help copy.
0: I copy you loud and clear. I would say, crystal clear. And I'm a fairly new ham. I've been a ham since, this is Scott in Yucaipa, California, by the way. And I've been a ham since March. And I'm an extra now. And I've been a Papa member, I think, since March, but have not, I don't talk on Papa that much. There's a lot of options, but I definitely listen in and have enjoyed it.
1: Okay, very good. Well done on getting your extra. Yeah, it's, that's pretty good, you know, in a short time that you did that. So, they got my extra way back in 92. But, it's a good way of doing it, the way you got, you know, stepped up and, you know, worked your way up through the ranks there. Just like I'm talking to new hams and seeing how they're doing in that. Papa System is very welcoming to a new ham, which is great. And so back to you, AB6MB.
0: Yeah, thank you. I've enjoyed the Papa System. I go to the Inland Empire meetings. I didn't go to the last one because I was on vacation in Europe. But I've been to several before that, three or four of them before that. And I went to the Papa luncheon there in Irvine and met a lot of people in person, and everybody was welcoming and great. And I've also joined a few of the antenna displays at the parks, and those have been fun too. I learned a lot.
1: Yeah, that's what I like about the Papa System, the get-togethers on the weekend, the antenna net or antenna, you know, show and tells that the, you know, people put up, and you do a good job of it, you know, and really, you know, if you get a chance to go see it, which you did, you can learn a lot and see how it all was set up. So yeah, just the group effort that the Papa System makes, makes there's a lot of new stuff for new hams to do and learn from. So, do you work any HF at all?
0: Yeah, I have a little radio called an FX4CR. It's 20 watt. It's just a tiny little radio, and it works great. And that's partly why I went to those different antenna events. I wanted to see what everybody had set up in the park and kind of see how they operated, and it was definitely helpful. I actually read a book on my, I was on a cruise in Europe, and I read the book. It was it was an AARL book on the science of antennas. So a lot of the math I did not understand, but it has helped me kind of relocate my infed half wave in a direction that would where I get a lot more I make a lot more contacts and can hear a lot more east west versus north south now. So I'm doing that, and I'll probably get, you know, a nice base station HF radio at some point. Just kind of want to figure out what I want, but HF is fun, and I also like VHF UHF.
1: Yeah, there's a lot of variety. I recommend that you put up a vertical in addition to your antenna there. And that will let you hear on the, you know, the null ends of it, you know, so you get a good copy on that. And, you know, really cheap one antenna you could use is a 29-foot wire up, 29 feet, and as a vertical, and then have a 17-foot counterpoise into a 9-to-1 Unin, and that would give you basically 10 through 40, and fill in the gaps on your antenna there. So how does that sound back to you?
0: Well, I'm in an HOA, and so I have to kind of be careful about what I put up. I actually have a few different infeds, and I actually have a 130-footer that goes 80 through 10, I believe. And I have enough property to make it one way, but I have three flagpoles that I have to put up and down, and that became a lot. And then so now I have a 66-ish foot wire that's basically 40 through 10, and it's resonant on most everything there, the 10, 20, and 40. And I that one works great, and I put up the two flagpoles quickly, and I have it set up where as one's going up, I have enough tension and relief on the other one, you know, on a roller so that I can not tear damage the wire. And that one's working great, but I would like to put up a vertical, and I guess I could do that on one of the flagpoles and kind of see how that works. I am surrounded by mountains. I'm in a little hole, so far my verticals have not been great here, but I'm gonna keep trying.
1: Well, so far you're doing quite well, so it sounds like you got it well in hand. Do you ever get on the antenna net on Friday nights? I'm the net control for that. I'm sure I've heard you on there. Go ahead.
0: Yes, I have been on there, and I've listened to a lot of you talk about, you know, your different antennas. There's been a lot of good advice on there. I haven't been on every night, but I would say that I've been on at least three different antenna nets, and I've probably listened to five antenna nets.
1: Okay, very good. Yeah, just there's a lot to learn, and that's what we're there for, to help out, you know, new hams and or new to antennas, probably a better way of putting it, but new hams also. Learn about antennas, you know, what they can put up, make recommendations. There's a lot of wealth of knowledge on there, and, you know, I learn something new every week, so maybe a nuance of something I kind of forgot freshens my memory in that. So that's what I like about being a net control for that net, because it keeps my mind fresh on antennas, which is my thing for obvious reasons. Back to you, AB6MB.
0: AB6MB, this is Kilo 6 here, Juliet Zulu. You know, the thought of the vertical, I have a few vertical antennas that I've tried in the backyard that were like 17-foot, you know, the stainless steel whips, and another ham let me borrow a super antenna, and I was able to connect on it, but I didn't get out too far on those. And I have put up a 33-foot infed half wave that was almost vertical, but now you're making me wonder, you know, should I explore that a little more and then think about, you know, what the counterpoise is. That's something, the antenna you described as a vertical, I have not done that exact setup, so that could be a great project next.
1: Yeah, it's a like I said, you can actually make it a stealth antenna. If you use, you know, you could try using a magnet wire, and you could probably throw that up on your roof there and have that vertical. Nobody would ever see it because the wire is so thin. So, yeah, something to look at is magnet wire as the wire for your antennas and that, if you want to be stealthy. How's that sound?
0: Yeah, I can try that. I can get on my roof and do some work there. It is a little tricky and draw some attention of the neighbors. you know, my setup with the infed half wave it's horizontal is, I mean, I get it 33 feet off the ground. That one's working pretty good. and I'm the I'll probably, you know, that's just a consistent setup so far that's working, but I would like to have something vertical, and I'm going to have to look at the Magna wire and, you know, kind of see what that looks like. The one, the wire I have up there now is called Ultimax. It's pretty thick and durable, and so I like that. It seems to work just fine. But as far as a vertical, the thinner the better. So I'm going to look this up now.
1: Yeah, the magnet wire is very thin, and so yeah, it's well worth looking at it, you know, because if you put it up, it'd be really hard for anybody to see it. And so you could, you know, run up a, you know, 29-foot one and throw the, you know, the end of it up on the roof there and with the rock or something, and then have, like it says, 9-to-1 noon in the 17-foot counterpoise and get you rolling that way. Yeah, because it's a nice, it will fill in the gaps on your horizontal, which is, you know, doing great for you, you know. But on the ends of it, there's big nulls. But you know, it's something to think about. AB6MB.
0: Yeah, you know, I'm not sure how long I can have coax for that, but depending on you know, recommendations for that, if I could do 60 feet of coax and, you know, and then have, I don't know what I would use as a counterpoise for that, but I could use my third flagpole for the vertical. It's, but it is aluminum. Would that, I'm not sure if I would have to separate the wire from that aluminum flagpole or if it would cause interference.
1: Yeah, it would be a, you would have some interaction with it if you did right on, you know, the wire right on the, touching the antenna itself. You could put some standoffs on there, but, yeah, I would say, yeah, try to get a fiberglass, push-up poles, and, you know, they're fairly cheap, and, that way you don't have to worry about the interaction of them.
0: Yeah, that's a good idea. What my base antenna for UHF VHF is actually on a on another aluminum end, aluminum, a different type of pole, but I have it cement. I have that and my flagpole cemented into tree planters, so you know they're decorative and look decent, and I can just throw those up real quick, but I can move them around. I guess I could move the other one around and, you know, maybe try a standoff. But, yeah, I think a plastic or, you know, fiberglass would work better.
1: Yeah, it worked better for the vertical. And, you know, as far as your horizontal antennas, those work just fine because you don't have any interaction to speak of because it's on the ends of the, you know, the dipole there. Yeah, so it sounds like you're off to a pretty good start, though. Well done, AB6MB.
0: Yeah, thanks. I actually bought some, I guess it's called antenna rope. I have a couple different sizes, but it's, I have that sort of, going through, I forgot what you call the piece on the end that, you know, separates or you connect the antenna to, and it also kind of separates it. But I have some antenna rope going through there. And then I also have on the other side, it's sort of standing off from that pole. So there shouldn't be any interaction with the horizontal. But, yeah, I think a vertical is the next step. Thank you.
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1: KD6LLB, good to hear you, Logan. Yeah, go ahead, please. AB6MB.
2: Good evening, Jeff. And I think I heard the call sign Kilo Oscar 6 Sierra Juliet Zulu. Maybe you can let me know if I have that right or not. Yeah, I was listening in your conversation while I was supposed to be paying attention to another net. I mean, it's very interesting. Sounds like you're getting a lot done, and I really like that. I also have some pulls and things and have some challenges. Even though I have a fair amount of land to work with, I don't have much land to work with, and I have issues with I can't get in the neighbor's view of the ocean and so on. So a lot of what you're describing sounds familiar to me. I wanted to just comment, I also have mountains. I'm pretty close to a 10% slope that I have to get over to get towards most of the United States and towards Europe. And the thing that I recommend you pay attention to when you consider a vertical is that the thing that makes, say, a quarter-wave ground plane, I heard you mention a 17-foot whip, which would be a quarter-wave ground plane, is a quarter-wave on 20 meters and can be set up as a ground plane. The takeoff angle, the thing that's especially good about that is if you have a good ground plane, you know, good set of radials or very good soil, you get a low takeoff angle. But if that sends the signal into the nearby mountains, that's not ideal. And the other option, if you put that vertical, if you put that antenna up on a fiberglass or metal, whatever, if you put it up high but do not have the counterpoise system, the so-called ground plane, probably not going to work all that great. I have a chameleon vertical, which has a 5-to-1 unun. It's not a quarter wave. And it's just a backup antenna. It's 17-foot whip, and it's on a 10-foot stick of it's 3/4 inch rigid metallic, and it's about an additional 5 feet up. And it works, but it is not by any measure great. So I recommend just paying attention to all those considerations, and definitely check in and let us know what you're working on and how it turns out. KD6LLB, I'll hand it over to KO6SJZ.
0: Hey, Logan, this is Scott in Yucaipa. Yeah, it's Kilo 6 Sierra Juliet Zulu. And I've actually, I met you at Tustin and in Burbank, yes, and I was checking out your setups in both cases, and you were showing us a lot, and I had a good time at both those events. And just one other side note, on Sunday mornings, I climb up the hill in my backyard about 600 feet, and you probably can't hear me. Evo can hear me. But I can hear you loud and clear from around 2,900 feet in Yucaipa. But that seems to be my experience with the verticals. And I think I have a pretty good, you know, I've tried a couple and I have good radials, I think. But it's hard for me to know just because I am surrounded by the mountains and I just don't know. I can hear a lot. I don't seem to make a lot of contact. So, it's going to take some experimenting on that for sure.
2: Go ahead, Jeff.
1: Yeah, thanks, Logan. Well, it's a case where maybe having your, believe it or not, having your antenna lower to the ground would cause it a steeper angle of coming off, takeoff Having your horizontal antenna lower to the ground would create a steeper takeoff angle for your antenna, and would help you get out of the hole that you're in on some parts of where you're at. And that's one way of doing it. You know, like Logan mentioned about the vertical and having a low takeoff angle. If you're in a valley, that's

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1: Never know who's on the radio and what the conditions are like. So, you know, but so far the horizontal's been great. The verticals are the ones where I have definitely struggled to get out. But yeah, I'm I will be trying a lot of different setups, and I have some different options I can try. I have some wires I can use, and I'm kind of all ready to go. I just need the time to experiment with it, really. And I'll pass it back to Logan.
2: All right. Very good. It sounds like you're off to a great start, Scott. Yeah, and I remember you now. And yeah, I just didn't recognize the call sign. Yeah, and good on you for hiking up the hill in Sunday mornings. And yeah, so what was I going to say? Oh, one thing that might work out, it's actually what I'm about to try next, is some slopers, just because if you look online, you can sort of check out the radiation patterns for different things. And I happen to have a chameleon infed half wave, which is not, I normally don't use those, but I was going through things and there is one in my kit. And I also have a Chameleon MCOM 3, which I think is a 9-to-1, and they're both sort of meant to be set up or marketed as something you can set up as a sloper, and they have the radiation patterns, you know, the easy neck or whatever, in the manuals that come with those. Anyway, just for chuckles, I'm going to try that. I can set up a temporary 30-ish foot. Well, I can go about as high as 35 feet, but the ground is fairly uneven. But I'm going to try to get a sloper that is aimed roughly at Europe, and I'm going to compare it to a horizontal off-center fed, or what is it, an in-fed, off-center fed dipole, 20 meters and up. Anyway, I was actually hoping to get to that today, but didn't. All right, with that, I have to go turn off a water hose before I do damage. So I'm gonna try to switch to an HT, and I'll continue listening, but I may get out of rotation. All right, good luck, and good to hear you both, Jeff and Scott. I'll hand it to AB6MB from KD6LLB.
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3: Okay, well, you got a lot of white noise, but you're making it. So maybe a different repeater or more power, AB6MB. Okay, glad to help. Speaking of the sloper antennas, one thing nice about them is they're directional, more directional in the direction of the

0: slope. So what happens is your lobe is bigger there. So you get more oomph on your signal that way. So, you know, when you slope it down and feed it at the top, you know, of the slope there, you get a nice lobe going off that direction. And I'm glad Logan brought that up, because that's another way to do it. Back to you there, AB6MB.
1: Yeah, I actually have an antenna I can use for that. So on a sloper, would I have the coax and the unin at the top then on that side, feeding it on the high side, or do you feed it on the low side?
0: Yeah, feed it on the high side and try that. And if that doesn't seem to give you what you need, try feeding it at the bottom and see if maybe that will help. Back to you.
1: Okay, yeah, that's interesting. And so I guess I'm trying to look online right now. I actually wanted to use some of that antenna modeling software, I guess it's the 4NEC software, but that was some pretty complex stuff. It wanted a lot of information that I just didn't have on hand, so it didn't seem that easy to use. But if you have any antenna modeling software that you think is easy, I would love to see that, or maybe I'll ask somebody at the local club here to or the Papa System, the Inland Empire meeting, maybe we could, if somebody's good at antenna modeling software, maybe they could help us out with that. But, yeah, I'm trying to figure out which direction I would aim it. It sounded like Logan was saying it kind of goes towards the upper end, or I guess the upper direction. But then I'm thinking to get towards Europe, would I go north, south, or east, west with that?
2: Comment, KD6LOB returning.
0: Okay, yeah, Logan, go ahead, please, AB6MB.
2: Thanks, Jeff. I guess two comments. One, you want to look at, I know Jeff was just about to say this, so I'm stealing his thunder. Azimuthal maps, I can't pronounce that, azimuth, they're azimuthal projections that you can set up online with your location, and it'll show you that everything is not in the direction you think it is. It turns out that Europe is about 30 or 40 degrees. And, you know, I always tended to think of Europe as east because that's the direction, you know, you would fly to get there, kind of east-northeast. It's actually pretty close to over the poles. So print out a map, an azimuthal projection, equidistant, and that'll help you understand where things are. And as far as the where the feed point of the antenna is, if you think of an infed half wave, about whatever it is, 63 or whatever the length is for that, so that it's resonant or approximately resonant on 20 meters, the fact that it's an infed half wave means that it has very high voltage at the ends and low current at the feed point, as well as obviously at the end where there's no place for the current to go. So the radiating portion of the antenna is the center of the wire, and it does need a counterpoise of some sort. Your coax may provide that, but that's a whole other discussion. And that's approximately true for a 71-ish foot infed half infed so-called random wire or long wire with a 9-to-1 on it. All right, I'll hand it over to Jeff, KD6LLB.
0: Yeah, Logan, you stole my thunder, but well done. Yeah, the one thing that when you take an azimuth map, you know, and central, it's centered on where you live, you find that Europe is about, I think Logan said, 30 degrees and not 90 degrees, you know, like you would think. And So yeah, look at that, and you find that where you think you're pointing at is different than what you probably are. And so look at azimuth map, and that'll give you the right directions to think about. But one thing nice about a SOPR is that you can have them, you know, kind of put more energy in the direction of where you want it to go. And so that's something to think about. So let me hand it over to you there, AB6MB.
1: All right, yes, I'm glad you reminded me that or pointed that out because, I am kind of going north-south, probably 90 degrees, making that mistake there. And on my flight back from Europe, I did notice using the little flight tracker that we flew basically over Iceland and then back down from London to Iceland and then, you know, maybe even over Greenland, and then we came in, you know, over, I guess, eastern Canada, but pretty high up, at, you know, at that angle, so much more closer to the pole than say, New York. So, yeah, that was our exact flight path coming back, and that's probably the direction I need to have my antenna radiating.
2: Logan, KD6LLB. If I'm in rotation, let me hand it over to Jeff or give a break and see if anybody else comes in. KD6LLB.
0: Okay, Logan, go ahead, please, AB6MB.
2: Actually, I need to go ahead and skip my turn. I'll be listening, but I need to take a moment to do something. KD6LLB over to AB6MB.
0: Okay, yeah. I'm just thinking we probably should wrap this up because we've been on here a while, free up the system. But anyway, you're off to a good start there. And, you know, come to the AntennaNet. Ask any question you want, and but it was good. It was a good refresher about SOPRs and azimuth and that so forth. So, okay, I'll hand it back to you there, buddy, and for a final. So, 73. I'm glad we could help you out. AB6MB.
1: All right. Yeah, this is Kilo 6 here, Juliet Zulu. We'll wrap it up and free up the channel. But thank you for all that and. I really appreciate all the input, and I look forward to hearing both of you guys on the air. This is Kilo 6, Sierra Juliet Zulu 73.
2: KD6LLB, I'm clear also. Good to hear you, Scott and Jeff, and I'll be monitoring but making dinner. KD6LLB.

0: Yeah, Scott, feel free to email me or Logan. We both, you know, if you've got more questions, we'd love to help you out. AB6MB.
1: All right, I appreciate that. Kilo 6, Sierra Julian Zulu.

0: Yes, I missed Jeff there for a technical question. KO6 DGX clear.
1: I'm here, Rick. It's busy making a peanut butter sandwich when you call, gave me a call there. How may I help you, AB6MB?
0: Hey, friend, I should be more patient when making a call. And yeah, don't get your push buttons gooey there, that jelly. Well, anyways, so Jeff, I was just wondering about something. You know, there's those egg beater antennas, and I guess you can find them online. They're specifically for satellite communications or work with amateur radio. And I'm wondering, could, or if you know, could I actually make one of those things just grabbing one of the egg beaters out of my wife's kitchen drawer, somehow wiring it up and connecting it to some coax? And then would that egg beater work, or am I getting a little carried away?
1: That's a pretty good question. And I would say no. It's an interesting idea, but those little egg beaters, I don't think it's going to help you. But as far as I know, I've never seen a case of somebody using those to make an egg beater. But there are some good articles on it. Back to you, Rick.
0: Well, you know, Jeff, I come into this unencumbered by a formal education, and so that would be cool to explore and see if I could do that. And the other one I'm still going to try and explore is called the Skyhook, where you once I get a general license, where you raise an antenna up with a balloon. But with that being said, I'll send you off and look forward to the antenna coming up tonight. But just a quick question there, Jeff. Man, the evening down here on the Central Coast is just beautiful. No heat wave here. How about up there with you?
1: Yeah, 67 degrees here, and it was sunny today, so very nice day. And it's always good to ask questions. See what happens with that. But anyway, if you have any more questions, let me know, Rick. I'd be glad to help. So those egg beaters are, actually, I don't know much about them. I've seen them, but that's about all. AB6MB.
0: Well, thank you, Jeff, for that encouragement, those thoughts, and yeah, your voice is kind of like makes me. I heard you out there a little earlier, and I was like, what was that thing about antennas I was thinking about? So it's always fun to talk to you about that stuff, but anything else as well. So before I turn you loose, I think I asked you this before, but at your did this ever happen at a major rock concert that you attended that they picked you up in and what's it called, concert surf or body surf, something like that, crowd surf? That's what it is, Jeff. You ever got crowd surfed?
1: No, Rick. No. My generation, the bands that I watch, definitely no crowd surfing. Good question, though. AB6MB.
0: And with that, I'll turn you and Rocky's crew loose and maybe be hearing you a little bit later on. So, AB6MB, KO6DGX, I'll be clear unless you have a question for me. Go ahead.
1: Okay, no questions. Okay, good hearing as always, AB6MB.

0: This is KO6 DJX to that last station. You're solid. I'm listening in. You want to come back?
1: Hey, how you doing? Name's Isaac out in Palmdale. Yeah, just mobile. Seeing who's out there. Sorry, I didn't get your call sign the first time.
0: Yes, sir. Sure thing. That would be Kilo Oscar 6 Delta Germany X-ray. Sorry I didn't use golf, but I learned it on the ISS. People hear Germany better. But name is Rick. I'm in North Santa Barbara County watching the evening go down. Maybe I'll run out and do a couple of chores because it's so beautiful looking outside. How's it going for you out there?
1: KO6DGX, got it. Yeah, KO6NML here. Yeah, it's going good. It's really hot out here. We were in the hundreds, triple digits out here today. The Santa Barbara weather, I'm sure, is beautiful. But yeah, the sunset looks really good in my rearview mirror right now.
0: Hey, friend. Just want to mention. I'll send it over to you for comment. Going to go check the clock because I think they've got one of those nets coming up very soon. I think it's the technical net. Maybe he'll even check in to inform us of that. But going to check the clock. I'll unkey for a minute and then come back at you.

0: Okay, yeah,
1: KO6DJX
0: I think they normally,
1: returning.
0: So,
1: and yet, there's
0: yeah,
1: a net coming pretty soon, so unless I'm mistaken,
0: yeah,
1: I'll just listen in on the side, see what comes down the pike, and wish you safe travels. But if no net starts up, I'll just see if you're still out there. So how about you go ahead with your call sign in this next transmission, nice and slow for me, and then I'll turn you loose. KO6DGX. I'll be clear unless you have a question.
0: Oh, yeah, no problem, Rick. It's Kilo Oscar 6, November, Mike Lima. Yeah, thanks for that. Yeah, I'll wait for the net, too. I think it's antenna night or maybe technical night. I'm not sure. But, yeah, I'm sure they got the announcement to say, so I'll go ahead and clear. 73, have a good night. Thanks for the contact.

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1: HRC, real quick, just a shout out. 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
0: KO6GGS, KA6HRC, were you returning to me?
1: Yes, sir. Real fast before this net's coming up in a few minutes, but yes, I was saying hello to you. How are you doing? I just want to say I'm a friend of Stephen and wishing all the best, and he always referred to you as Grandpa Joe.
0: Roger, Roger. I was wondering, I said, wait a minute. How does he know that I'm Grandpa Joe? thank you for the comeback. Oh, very good. So the net's about to start, huh?
1: Yes, sir. So I'll say

0: Yeah, Whiskey Six Tangles, Mystique Tango Six Tango. Have a good net, and I definitely heard you getting out, so you do have good audio and good signal. AB6MB.
1: Thank you, Jeff. Whiskey Tango Six Tango, appreciate that. Although I think All Star did take a dump about a minute ago. It seems to be back now, and I appreciate that. WT6T standing by.

0: Good evening, Papa System. Welcome to the Thursday Technical Discussion Net. My name is Brian, Whiskey Tango 6 Tango, and I'm your net control for tonight. First, is there any emergency or priority traffic on the system? Please come now. Nothing heard? 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And if you are a PAPA member, thank you for your support. Well, the PAPA website says that we have a continuing issue, PAPA Remote Receiver 8 Palos Verde, is offline awaiting a reinstallation. And PAPA 27 Toro 220 machine is down or off-linked or has some issue. So that's what I know about the repeaters. Whiskey Tango 6 Tango here. Now for news and events, I'll call on Darren, W6USN, to make some announcements. Darren, take it away.
1: 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I'm now just W6USN, and I think I'll keep it that way. Those that have changed it know the pain of changing over all the things that that the call sign is linked to. So, all right, without further ado, let me play the latest announcements here in the PAPA Newsroom. Stand by.
2: 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The PAPA Orange County Luncheon. The PAPA System will be meeting in person on Saturday, July 25th at 11:30 a.m. at the Sizzler in Fullerton, 1401 North Harbor Boulevard, Fullerton, California. Everyone is welcome. 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Upcoming, future events in the month of August. The PAPA Valley Breakfast will be on Saturday, August 8th, at 7:30 a.m., 16900 Roscoe Boulevard, Van Nuys, California. The PAPA Inland Empire Monthly Meeting. Join us at our new venue. PAPA will be meeting in person on Saturday, August 8th, 10 a.m. at the Redlands Municipal Airport Lobby, 1755 Sessoms Drive, Redlands, California. Also, on the same weekend, NI6IW, Special Events Station on the USS Midway, will also be on the air Saturday, August 8. All this information, and a whole lot more, can be found on the PAPA system emails and on the PAPA website at papasys.com.
1: Alrighty, Brian, that's the latest and greatest. I will send it back to you. Have a great net. I'll be listening out in the background, wiring up some Keystone connectors for a desktop home lab that I'm building. Not quite ham radio, but technical nonetheless. Have a great net. W6USN.
0: Thanks, Darren. Well, you know what they say about ham radio. That's how it goes. You get older and you may lose some hair, you may lose a couple of inches of height, and you drop a letter from your call sign. Congratulations on making it to the future. Well, I'll now call on Cecil, WD6FZA, see if you have anything for the group. Cecil, are you out there? Do I hear any other announcements for the net tonight? Please come now. Whiskey Tango 6 Tango here. Tonight is our technical discussion net, and all tech questions and comments are welcome. I'll call on you by call sign and say something like the mic is yours, and then it's your time to respond with a comment or ask a question. And I'll turn to the group for answers, and everyone can contribute, because we're here to learn and share. And as always, the question on your mind is the one that we'd like to hear. We'll do our best. Let me start with any check-ins new to this net. This is Brian, Whiskey Tango, 6 Tango, and I'd like to start with anyone new to this net. 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
3: 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My name's Jason.
0: Welcome, Jason. Other check-ins new to this net, please.
4: Kilo, Kilo 7, Whiskey Quebec Bravo. My name is Jack.
0: Gotcha, Jack. Other check-ins, please come now. Okay, nothing heard. Let's go to the top of that list. KN6ISV, Jason. Welcome. Tell us about yourself and what's on your mind tonight. The mic is yours.
3: Yeah, thank you. This is Jason, KN6ISV. What's on my mind tonight? Well, a couple weeks ago, I got back into to the hobby here. I actually studied really hard and passed my general on Monday. I am now just set up a home station with a GP3 outside and a 5100 inside, and I just got the spot 4 configured last night. I think what I'm trying to learn is what I need to get on the All-Star Network, and I think just trying to learn really more about what I'm doing here.
0: Well, you got some good hardware to start with. I presume with the hotspot, you're going to do some D-Star on the 5100. That is fairly straightforward, but are you new to D-Star? Come back.

0: Nothing heard from Jason. Jason, one more time, please.
1: Sorry about that. Yes, that's correct. D-Star on the ICOM, and then I have a Kenwood 75 that I also got connected to it. So I'm connected to Reflector 12, and I've made a few QSOs, and it seems to be working. So, yeah, I think next stop is probably HF, but I'm just trying to get comfortable with all of these things.
0: Well, great. Well, while your hotspot would be a digital in, digital out, kind of a local repeater or hotspot, where you're talking in digital mode to it and then it's sending digital signals out over the internet to connect to the reflectors or X-reflectors. All-Star is going to be a audio, rather an analog in from whatever radio, and then out connected to the internet with some networking protocols. Actually, it's based on a PBX, private branch exchange telephone system, called Asterisk. But you can also talk to an All-Star node, and you need to get a node number and some hardware. You can talk to one with a client, as I am using, which is an application running on my Macintosh computer called Transceive. The benefit of that is that I can talk full duplex. I can hear what's going on while I'm talking, which is kind of really cool. So if you want to look at All-Star, you'll need some sort of a dedicated hardware to run the node with or without a radio interface, and look at All-Star website to find out more. Back to you, Jason.
1: Well, that's great. Very helpful. So I have a Mac. That helps. So. And I am in IT, so PBX brings back horror stories for me, so I certainly remember that. And I will definitely look into it, but I'd like to be able to use it because it seems worthwhile to explore.
0: Okay, fantastic. And please, I don't mean to mislead you, but the Transceive program is for talking to my node. I still need a node separately or privileges on somebody else's node to get on All-Star. Good luck with it, and let us know how it's going in the coming weeks. Over to KK7WQB. Jack, the mic is yours.
2: Yeah, this is my first time here, so I was just listening in and see how the net goes there, KK7WQB.
0: Well, appreciate that. We always like to have people being part of the net. Can you give us an idea how you're hearing us and what area you're generally located in, please? Back to you.
3: 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Delta Uniform 7, Echo Fox, X-ray from Philippines. Go ahead, brother.
0: Station that just interrupted in, you're heavily overmodulated, and I'm looking for KK7WQB to return. Go ahead, Jack.
2: I'm located in Westby, Montana, and I'm connected through All-Star. And I, time from time, jump in here. I'm the president of Sheridan County Amateur Radio Club up here in Sheridan County, Montana. Yeah, that's pretty much it.
0: Oh, welcome. Glad to have you with us tonight, and thanks for tuning in. Let's see. There was a station that came in. Be advised that your audio was seriously overmodulated, and I didn't catch much of what you were saying, but I'll give you a shot to come back now if you want. Please come now.
3: This is B7FH from Philippines. Would you check? How about this one? 1234, go ahead. D7FX from Philippines. Back to you.
0: Okay, can we do that one more time? And back way off the microphone. You're mostly clipped. Please, back to you.
3: Okay, D7FX from Philippines. Delta Uniform 7, Echo Fox X-ray from Philippines. Back to you.
0: Okay, I got some of the call letters that time, but again, you're very much over-modulated, clipping even, and however you're getting in, please look for the mic gain setting and tune it back, and I'll give you a chance to check in a little bit later, but that was not very intelligible. This is Brian, Whiskey Tango, Six Tango, net control for the Thursday Night Technical Discussion Net. And let me call on, let me give one more call for anyone new to this net. Please come now.
3: Video 6 from Philippines Control, this is Video 7, Echo 5, 6 Ray. Back to you, over.
0: Gotcha that time. Your audio is getting in line, but it's still pretty loud. Go ahead. What's on your mind tonight? The mic is yours.
3: Well, thank you. Thank you for accepting my call. Just want to have a contact. My name is Joe Phil from the Philippines. Go ahead, 7-3. And by the way, using my cell phone as of now with my Z3 DMR. So how do you read me? Over. Back to you.
0: This transmission you were is the first one you were fairly readable, very readable, still loud. But caught all that, and welcome from the Philippines. Thanks for checking in. Anything else on your mind?
3: Okay, thank you for accepting my call. Back to you. Let's call send in.
0: The winds of the internet.

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5: Got it all. I think that's about the longest All-Star roll call we've had. First, let me acknowledge N6BKH, who had an in-and-out, I believe. No traffic. And let me send it up to KD6LLB Logan. Go ahead, Logan.
6: Good evening, Brian and everybody on the net. This is Logan, Kilo Delta 6, Lima, Lima, Bravo on All-Star. And I was actually running around trying to water some trees and make dinner and not burn anything. The food, not the trees. So I didn't hear any prompts or suggested topics or any of that. But I just wanted to say hello, support the net, and say I'm out here listening. And also wanted to mention to Jason that sorry I didn't recognize him. I know of him since he's in Topanga, and he was testing his equipment, and I answered his call the other day. Didn't recognize that he was the same guy from Topanga that Norm had been telling me about. So good to have you with the TSEP DRT group. And we will make sure you have it's very easy to get you up and running on All-Star, and we'll make sure we get that information to you. And in particular, if you have an iPhone, look for the repeater phone app and see if you can sign up for the All-Star account. And the rest is easy. KD6LLB, thanks for always doing the net and so well, Brian. I'll be listening.
5: Appreciate you, Logan. Thanks for the check-in. And sounds like Jason has some IT PBX experience, which could come in handy. Maybe we'll all learn something new. Let me send it to KO6DGX Rick. Rick, what's on your mind?
0: Hey, thank you there, Brian. And to the guy who's interested in All-Star, I just have a few comments regarding the other ways to get in from what I've learned. And All-Star, I wound up landing on because I was looking for the best way I could get in with a super clean, sweet signal. I think you can hear from everybody using All-Star. That's the way it works. And but there is a big difference. I'm not sure about other DMR methods, but I do know when you go through the, what's it called, bridge? Is it the DMR bridge? It's something. Okay. I'm not sure about D-Star, but I think it's the DMR bridge. And it's expected to be fuzzy, sound overdriven. It just, that's part of the system. So that weighed in heavily on my decision making. It's cool that I guess it goes all the way to the Philippines, but so does All-Star and all that. But what I got to say is that even Cecil will tell you, I've listened to him a lot on the topic, and that the All-Star signal is preferred, and they would prefer that people only. Quick reset, I think. Only use that other method when you're traveling. So, like, you know, for short communications when you're on the road or something like that. And also to tell the guy that you can get into it by using something called a clear node. You're going to need some hardware. But there's also an alternative. It's a lot cheaper. You build your own, and you use a, it's called Pi Hosted. You use a

0: Raspberry Pi. If you're tech savvy, look into all that. And I'm using a Raspberry Pi. It's been golden. Anyways, back to the NetKO6DGX.
1: Well, thanks, Rick, for mentioning all that. Let's see. Let me recap. This is the Papa System analog system, which is connected through both a members node and a guest node onto AllStar. So what node number you're connecting to depends on whether you're a Papa member. But we also have bridges to the three different digital systems, well, like P25, DSTAR, and DMR. And I think what the comment boils down to is that the bridges do not make up for any audio quality that those systems inherently lack. And DMR, in my opinion, is the most compromised voice codec of the bunch there. P25 has been said to be fairly transparent. AllStar is very transparent because it's a telephone-grade codec. And DSTAR, somewhere in the middle, it has its own quirks and sounds. But thanks for that, and that's my summary added on to that. AB6MB, Jeff, over to you. The mic is yours.
2: Okay, Brian, thank you very much for doing the net. Good take on the different bridges and AllStar and that. I use AllStar to get into the network from up here on the San Francisco Bay, and I found that AllStar really enables me to have a good signal where it sounds only as good as analog. I'm using a Clear node, which is a, and one thing nice about it, it does AllStar, but it also does all the other digital modes, so you do have to use a DSTAR dongle with it. But AllStar gets you into systems around the world fairly easily and works really, really well. And so I've been on it for quite a while, and it definitely is my favorite digital mode. And then after that is P25. My second favorite, because P25's got really good audio. So anyway, I want to support the net. Good to hear everybody. Once again, thanks a lot for doing it, Brian. Jeez. Anyway, have a good night. AB6MB.
1: Great to hear from you, Jeff. And Jeff, AB6MB, is the net control for tomorrow night's AntennaNet, which is held on the same system here, the Papa System Analog Plus Bridges, at 7 p.m. Pacific. Tune in for antenna questions and discussions, and just to hear Jeff run the net. Thanks again. KF4PQH, Ron, welcome in from another time zone. The mic is yours.
3: This is KF4PQH coming in, yes, from Locust Grove, Virginia, a couple of time zones. Right now the time is 11:24, and it actually cooled off here a little bit. It's down to 67 degrees, I'm looking at outside, so got a little bit of a cooling trend. I've been floating around in the 90s the last few days. Of course, it's 11 o'clock at night here, too, so it has cooled off a little bit. But, I like to listen in on this net. Never know what I'm going to learn. It's a great learning opportunity. Let me break. I'm coming in. I'm actually on right now a little both Baofeng, going to a clear node and coming in on that. And, really good. By the way, I'm noticing a fair amount of hum on there. I don't know if it's on my end or your end, but just throw it out there. Everything is clear. I can hear everybody, but there really seems to be a fair amount of hum. And I know we've been having some problems off and on with the AllStar. But to anybody else who's new to this net, welcome out there. It's a great bunch of people, lots of information. And I just wanted to check in and say hey. So in any event, if you get an opportunity to do something good for somebody, take that chance and get out there and do something kind. And 7-3 to everybody, this is KF4PQH. Back to net control.
1: Thank you, Ron. I'm hearing a little bit of hum on your signal. It's not objectionable. It's kind of that background thing. We had a great discussion topic about clear nodes and AllStar nodes I don't know if it was last week or the week before, where there was a suggestion to take the very small antenna, probably with an SMA connector that comes out of your node, and replace it with a full-size portable walkie-talkie antenna, and maybe reduce some of that. The theory being that it's some of the RF feeding back into the node itself from poor coupling to the antenna. So anybody out there that's hearing that on their signal as a transmit might want to try that. Back to KK7WQB. Jack, you did another check-in. What's on your mind? Back to you.

0: Okay, Jack had checked in earlier, and then he did repeat with the All-Star group, but that's fine. K7XCB, Tom, the mic is yours.
1: Well, good evening, Brian. Hello, everybody out there. It's great to hear you. I hope you all are doing well. It's been a hot one. Holy smokes. Looks like we're in for a few of them. And that always means to me great radio days, for sure. Working around the house, doing some domestic engineering in the shop or garage, and listening to y'all. So hope everybody's well. I'll say 7-3. Thank you for doing that, Brian, and everybody behind the scenes. And look after yourselves. All right, take care. K7XCB.
0: Well, thanks, Tom. This is Brian, Whiskey Tango, 6 Tango, net control for the Papa System Thursday technical discussion net. And to answer Logan, I didn't really throw out a topic at the beginning, but I did find some interesting activities, one of which I wanted to comment on this week. If you've made all sorts of different kind of QSOs or contacts with different people, and you're looking for something else to try, there's the Ham Radio Science Citizen Investigation that is a group that works on media scatter. So when there's a meteor shower, there's all that stuff up in the upper atmosphere as it breaks into from space into our atmosphere. And there is a mode somewhat aligned to FT8 called MSK144, which again is the digital mode. And that group will hold during a meteor shower or maybe just on a weekend a QSO party to see who can hear who based on radio signals that bounce off of meteors that are hitting the atmosphere. I found that quite interesting because I always look into the contest for something interesting coming up to participate in. So this is Brian Whiskey Tango 6 Tango. Moving on to Papa members, any mode, anywhere, any Papa member, please come now.
2: I'd like to check in from the United States. This is Kilo Zero Sierra Papa Yankee, K-Zero Spy out of Naples, Florida. I'm just checking in here, come across the note here, and obviously got a net going on. I do have a little audience because I installed Broadcastify on my All-Star up, so hope you don't mind. Just checking in. Thank you.
0: Well, thanks, George. Thanks for
3: the check-in. KO6MRX, Papa 5, Jamie.
0: And gotcha,
4: Rich,
0: Jamie.
4: NI6H, California, on RF.
0: Okay, let me get my record straight here. I got George on a check-in from across the way, KO6N. I didn't get your call because I was late in writing it down. Can you come back and take a turn, please?
3: KO6MRX, Jamie in Huntington Beach.
0: Obviously, I stopped writing when I lost it. So KO6MRX, got you. What's on your mind tonight? Go ahead and take a turn.
3: Well, thank you, Brian, and hello to all on the net. I'm basically just listening. The only thing technically related I've done recently is I had a little Yagi antenna I mounted on an aluminum telescoping rod I have. I live in a condo, and I put that out on my deck to do my UHF. I'm using that right now. I hope the signal's all right. That's about all I got. Thanks for running the net, Brian. This is KO6MRX. Back to net.
0: Great signal here tonight. Yeah, it's working well for you, and thanks for checking in. Let me go to NI6H. Rich, the mic is yours.
4: Well, I won't hold it long. I'm kind of new to the net. And I'm in Southern California, and it's good to hear everyone. NI6H, back to net control.
0: Great, and thanks for letting us know you're on RF. Looking for more check-ins from Papa members. Papa members, please come now.
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0: Had a double there. I got Jeff. 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
4: November 6, Zulu Alpha Romeo.
0: Gotcha, Scott. Other Papa members, please come now.
1: Kilo Oscar 6, India Lima Mike, calling.
0: And got you, Colin. Let's go over to Jeff, KC6WTN. Jeff, what's on your mind? The mic is yours.
6: No technical questions tonight, but just wanted to mention Mount Wilson is hosting an observatory thing, you know, where you can, like an open house. So if anyone is interested in astronomy, you can show up at the Mount Wilson Observatory this Saturday. The details are on mtwilson.edu. KC6WTN, back to net control.
0: Oh, thanks, Jeff. I know, I seem to recall Mount Wilson was at one time a world-class observatory, so that's probably something cool to check out. Thanks for bringing that to our attention. N6ZAR, Scott, the mic is yours.
4: Good evening, Brian, and everybody on the net. Hope everyone's doing well and staying cool. Checking in tonight from Silverwood Lake, just doing a little camping here with the family. Currently making some s'mores by the campfire. Just wanted to check in and say good evening to everybody. N6ZAR, back to you, Brian.
0: Well, thank you for that check-in. You brought a smile to my face. So I could go for some s'mores right now. And thanks for doing it while you're out there. Hopefully the weather is treating you nicely. KO6ILM, Colin, the mic is yours.
1: Well, hi, guys. Thanks for taking my check-in. This is Kilo Oscar 6, India Lima Mike. Having an issue with an Antone 890. I was wondering if anybody else has this issue. I did not have the issue with the 878, migrated to the 890, and now right after the repeater beep, you know, that ends the traffic, about 3 seconds later, I get a squelch burst, or I'm sorry, a static burst. And I guess that's the squelch tail elimination, STE setting, but I've tried all the settings I can find, even the recommended ones. I've checked all my PL tones, and nothing's changed from the code plug. You know, I migrated the code plug with all necessary changes from the 878. 878 was working great, but the 890 just seems to have this static burst, and it's not just repeater traffic. It's all traffic. So I'm looking for any tips or tricks, or if anybody else has had this as a problem on the 890. Maybe it's specific with the firmware. Some of the reading I've been doing says it could be some bug in the firmware. So just hoping somebody else might be able to chime in on this. Back to you, KO6ILM.
0: Oh, wow. Interesting, Colin. I have an 890, but I have not experienced this problem. I have not recently upgraded my firmware, though. Have you recently upgraded your firmware? And did you imply this also happens on Simplex? Back to you.
1: I am thinking it's on Simplex as well, because it was happening when we were doing some stuff up in the mountains, and I thought it was somebody else's radio doing a Roger beep, a squelch Roger beep, but it turns out it's even doing it now. Like, it, when the repeater drops and I get the beep, the repeater drops, if somebody goes ahead and transmits, then I don't hear the beep or the squelch static burst, but after 3 seconds with no traffic, it happens. Just this big burst of static for just a split second. And I've got my channel up on the screen. I've got all my settings for the CPS on the screen, just in case anybody recommends something to try, but it isn't the STE settings. I tweaked them all different ways and nothing's changing. So curious. I did not upgrade the firmware recently, as it was delivered to me, so I guess it's the most recent firmware. Back to you.
0: Now I'm just curious, does it happen after the courtesy beep, or and how long after it? Back to you.
7: Yeah, about 3 seconds after the courtesy beep. It has to be dead air for 3 seconds, but if somebody transmits, then it never happens.
0: Okay, I just watched the RF on Papa One timeout. It's about 5 seconds after the courtesy beep, so I'm not sure if that's related. Does anybody else, does anybody out there in the universe of Papa have any information, any comments, any solutions for this? Please come now.
4: KN6UMV comment.
0: Go ahead with your comment. You've got the mic.
4: Well, he approached STE, so it sounds like he did a good, thorough job there. I'm just going to take a wild guess. Is there any chance that you have APRS turned on where it automatically transmits at the end of your transmissions? APRS, over.
0: Colin, what do you think about that? If you're doing APRS, it's going to try to ride along on your transmissions and send out that data burst. Do you know where that control is, and have you looked for it? Over to Colin.
7: I know where the control is. I had it disabled intentionally on old radio, but I'm going to dig through and see if it's turned on this one. So I don't think it is, but I'm going to double check. Thanks for the tip. Back to you. 6 ILM.
0: Okay, great. That's a good hot lead. I think that might actually be it. I don't know. But does anybody else have a comment on the issue that KO6ILM and Colin is having? Please come now.
8: KD6LLB.
0: Logan, go ahead with your comment.
8: Not much of a comment other than, yeah, I my guess would be APRS or something like that. Well, I don't know what would be like that. So my guess is APRS. There could be something else, but whatever you do, let us know what you find out. Don't forget to check back. Colin, KD6LLB, back to net.
0: Oh, thanks for that. Yeah, that it sounds like the answer to me as well. And this is Brian, Whiskey Tango 6 Tango, net control for the Papa System Thursday Night Technical Discussion Net. And we have any other Papa members out there. Papa members, please come now. Nothing heard. Let me open it up to
5: Charlie Mike, just in and out.
0: Mike, Charlie, Mike, got you in and out. Okay, let me open it up to anybody listening to the net. And if K0SPY wants to come back, George, well, you're welcome. But other members, anybody else wants to check into the net tonight, please come now.
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4: Kilo Oscar 6, Delta Golf X-ray recheck.
0: Okay, let me hold it there. KO6KHK, Stephen, got you in and out. Did I hear Dwayne N60AI as a double? Please confirm. The mic is yours.
10: Negative N60AI.
0: Dwayne, maybe I didn't phrase that right. Did you just check in or are you listening? And please come back.
10: Yeah, Brian, this is Dwayne, November 6, Delta Alpha India. That was not me trying to check in, but I am listening, so you can consider me in and out.
0: Okay, sorry for bringing your call sign up there. Whoever doubled with KHK, will you please come back? All right, so let's look for check-ins here. I think everybody was in and out. If I missed anybody, I apologize. Please come back. Check in now, please.
11: Alpha Kilo 6, Lima Juliet, Greg.
12: KO 6, DGX, recheck.
0: It was Rick that I didn't write down. Okay, Rick, I've got you in the queue, AK6LJ. Go ahead.
11: I don't have a comment on the subject so much as I had a comment on support tickets for repeaters. I had heard somebody say at one time that there was either a page on the PAPA site where you could check status or submit an issue or whatever, but I haven't been unable to find that. And I was curious if anybody knows the status of PAPA 3, because I'm still experiencing a lot of dropouts on it, and it's the main repeater that I use, so it's kind of difficult to hear sometimes. Anyway, if there's any information on that, I'd like to know about it. AK6LJ, back to net.
0: Okay, there are no issues noted with PAPA 3, and there is on the PAPA website under the repeaters and maps tab status pages. And I'm not really quite sure where the tickets page is, but there's a page to submit tickets as well for issues that you have heard or perceive or want to report. Can somebody clarify that on the trouble tickets? Please come now.
13: K6OLY.
0: Good evening, Mike. K6OLY, you have the mic.
13: Thanks, Brian. That's Ask PAPA. That tab is where you generate tickets. In the update on PAPA 3, network traffic going to the transmitter is intermittent at times, and the controller has to be replaced, and it's on the list for the tech team, but it's not significant enough to turn the whole thing down. It's been like that about a month. Back to net. K6OLY.
0: Well, there you have it. That's the actual status, the hot report, and hopefully that helps you out. Any comments back from you, Greg?
11: Hey, K6LJ returning. No, thank you very much for that. I appreciate it. And hopefully they'll get to it, even though it's a low priority thing. It is kind of an annoyance when you're listening to it, and I get a lot of them for some reason on that particular box. So I can hear other repeaters, but I can't hit them so much on the transmission side. So that's the best one for me. But I'm glad to know that everybody's aware of it, and eventually I think it'll probably address it. AK6LJ, back to net.
14: And 6OVO with a comment.
0: Okay, thanks. Greg, I'm sure you've tried PAPA 22. That would be my next choice. But let me send it to Evo and 6IVO. Go ahead.
14: Yeah, Brian, that was what I was going to suggest to Greg. We are pretty much neighbors, Greg and I, and I'm coming in on PAPA 22 right now, so that's definitely an option for him, or should be an option for him, to come into the system as long as is not working properly. And 6RVO, back to net control.
0: Thanks, Evo, for validating that. And the tech team is really good at getting things done, but mountaintops are not always accessible. I did want to editorialize briefly here that Darren had said last week on this net that they were up and fixing or repairing or upgrading or fine-tuning Mount Wilson PAPA 8, which is working much, much, much better for everybody out there that might have been ignoring that. That's a going thing these days. And now let me take it over to KO6DGX Rick. Rick, thanks for being patient. The mic is yours.
15: Hey, thanks, Brian. Always cool, all the stuff we learned, but just wanted to do a follow-up comment. I think you might have mentioned it, but I think some of the differences going back to connecting to the system through the internet is that All Starlink uses voice over the internet protocol. Pretty old technology. That's what makes cell phones work. And also, and we can use our own HTs when using AllStar. And that's what made me lean into AllStar. But also, it supports Echolink, runs voice over the internet protocol. So that's why all the people on Echolink sound so well. And but this is the big delineator for me, is that I like using my HT, like using the radio with its antenna sticking up. And otherwise, you walk around with your cell phone like a regular cell phone person who is connected to their cell phone. So Echolink is cell phone. AllStar is using your HT, but they both use voice over internet protocol, very clear signals, and so that's why they're kind of like a step above the other systems. KO6DGX.
0: Good additional information, Rick. Thank you. This is Brian, Whiskey Tango 6 Tango, calling for check-ins to the Papa System Thursday Technical Discussion Net, and looking for check-ins from anybody, anywhere. Rechecks welcome. Please come now.
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16: Boulder Creek is between Silicon Valley and Santa Cruz in Northern California. So I think I'm about 3 hours north of your northmost repeater, give or take. But I enjoy listening to the net. I checked in last week, and I thought I'd say hi. Thanks for running a good net. KF6TPE.
0: Well, thank you very much for checking in and saying hi again. I appreciate the check-ins, even though I know many people, well, there are some people who just prefer to listen. It's always good to hear voices as well. And this is the Papa System. My name is Brian, Whiskey Tango 6 Tango. Taking check-ins from anybody, anywhere. Please come now.
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0: Got you calling. KO6ILM, the mic is yours.
7: Okay, double-checked all the APRS settings. Push to talk upload is off, and upload type is none. So I'm sure that it's been disabled. So I'm going to keep on working. I'm going to crank up squelch. I'm going to do everything I can. If I ever figure it out, I'll let you guys know. Thanks for the feedback. KO6ILM, back to that.
0: Oh, that's cool to have instant feedback and to know you're working on it. I appreciate that. And that's what we do here, Technical Net. We talk about problems, we discuss problems, and hopefully we solve problems, because that's part of the fun for me on ham radio. So, looking for check-ins from anybody, anywhere, please come now. 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
0: KN6 ODB. The mic is yours. 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
17: This is Gene. I'm mobile, and just thought I'd throw the name out. I don't have an issue tonight. Coming in on Papa 8. Back to you.
0: Well, thanks, Gene, for checking in. Sounding good. In fact, your signal's so good, I suspect you're mobile. So good work there. And let's make one more last call. Last call for check-ins to the Papa System. Please come now.
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0: K6DV, Ellen, thank you for your check-in. Your audio is a little bit lower than usual. I don't know if it's the way you're using it, or maybe there's a mic gain volume somewhere. I'm not sure, since it's a Baofeng. Good to hear your voice tonight. Thank you. Are there any other check-ins for the net tonight? Please come now.
8: KD6LLB, one more question.
0: Go ahead, Logan. The mic is yours.
8: Thanks. KD6LLB returning. So if you're still there, Ellen, K6DV, did you figure out the cable situation? It sounded like you had done everything right last week and still couldn't get the Baofeng mini radios, HTs, programmed. And have you had any success since then? Did you find out anything? KD6LLB, back to net.
0: Excellent question, Logan. Thanks for remembering that there was an issue with the programming last week. And I'll ask K6DV Ellen to come back and tell us what she learned. Mic is yours.
18: What I learned is I shouldn't take a stupid pill before I do technical stuff. three friends came up today and helped me get my flagpole down so I could get the lanyard replaced and get that big flag back up in the air. And they were absolutely wonderful help in programming both this ICOM, which now has 187 channels, holy cow, and also my little Baofeng. I don't even know how many channels it has now, but it's amazing. And I'll work on the audio on that. I know I can figure that part out. Thanks for asking, Logan. And I think apparently the cable will work when I can fish the other one out of the recesses of my truck. I'll program it myself with a little bit of a smart pill this time. K6DV.
0: Okay, wonderful. The radio may just be quieter. I was just saying there is a difference in level. Not that you're going to find anything to adjust. But thank you, and thanks for sharing your success there. Oh, I can't get enough of this. One last call. Last call for check-ins. Anybody, anywhere, please come now. Oh, nothing heard. It's been a great evening, folks. Thank you for participating in tonight's net. Our nets are all about you, the amateur community. Checking in and operating, so push that button and key up often, because the more you throw out your call, the more natural it becomes. 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Thank you to the Papa System for allowing me to be your net control tonight, and to Cecil, WD6FZA, for hosting this net, keeping us on the air. This has been Whiskey Tango 6 Tango, Brian, closing the net at 8:54 p.m. and returning the system to regular operation. 73 and good operating. Good night.

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1: KN6CHO, KN6DUV, good morning.
0: Good morning. You got Jeff on this end. North County, San Diego, heading east on the 78.
1: Yeah, this is Art, Alpha Romeo Tango, Papa 24 in Temecula.
0: Good morning, Art. Yeah, I'm heading down to San Diego, down to downtown. And the worst part is it's Comic-Con. It's hell to park down there. I got to go down to work.
1: Okay, how's traffic?
0: Right now, it's none. I'm cruise control, heading east. But, man, get down there. I work for an electronic security company installing equipment, and I got to work in a building in the heart of that mess down there today.
1: Okay, yeah. I am walking. This is part of my routine. I try and establish this because I feel like my knees are bucking down on me, so I think I better do something.
0: Yeah, I listened to you yesterday. You say you were tired. I'm trying to be. I got a little while. Maybe next year.
1: Okay, were you able to be in the service at some point?
0: No, I took the ASVAB, but I never signed up. Went a different direction. But my father was. He went to Korea.
1: Okay. I just happened to mention it because you said you're working for an electronic company. I used to be an electronic technician back in the days.
0: Cool. You were an ET. Very good. Yeah, I do that at home. I work on stuff. I've been playing with old two amplifiers. I can work on just about anything. I got a whole bench full of test gear.
1: Okay. Yeah. And that's what I end up with is the closest to my job is ham radio now.
0: There you go. Well, I try to play radio as much as I can. In fact, yesterday when I went home, I put the rotator on top of the pole tower I'm building. I built a tilt-up pole tower to put my hex beam on top of.

0: even though I'm retired, I wake up early and try to take advantage of the weather. And that's why I start, because it gets too hot during the day, middle of the day especially. And to Temecula, it's like it gets to 97 today.
1: Yeah, it can get a little toasty. I live about 3 miles in from the ocean on a hill, so I get that breeze in the afternoon, and it's not too bad. We don't turn on the air conditioner. Don't really need to. It stays below 80, so that's fine for me.
0: I know. We used to live in Rancho Pinasquillos. The house didn't have AC, and we just, you know, we were fine. I can count just the number of days in the summer where we really had to sweat it. But other than that, cold breeze from the ocean just, you know, supports us.
1: Oh, absolutely. Yeah, we've got full forced air. The whole place does, the house does, but it don't. I don't turn it on. It works. I'll test it once a year to make sure it still fires up, but the worst case I've had to do is replace a run cap on the compressor motor, but since I work on everything and anything, I just fix it.
0: Yeah, I pretty much do the same thing. Yeah, so that's the most likely component that goes out, you know, with this AC unit.
1: Yeah, and this one's an oldie. It's a 1986, 85, with the original charge. And it still works pretty well. Everybody says, get the newer stuff, it's cheaper to run. Actually, this thing works quite well, and it's not sitting there running all day long like the next-door neighbor's newer one that's supposed to be cheaper to run. It only cycles on when you need it, so anyways. I got to make a merge up here in a minute, so I'm going to put the mic down. K6KHO.
0: All right. Go ahead and make your safe transition. I'll be hanging out.

0: still there, Art? K6KHO.
1: Yeah, I'm still here. Yeah, so I'm pretty much like halfway into my walk. This is only a short two point something mile round trip, and it's very manageable as far as I'm concerned. Sometimes when I really is enthused, I take the longer route, maybe 3 miles, and call it quits.
0: Yeah, I get my steps in, as they say, while I'm working. I do a lot of walking around during the day. I probably had at least a few miles yesterday going back and forth to the truck. You have to park so damn far away just to get a parking spot down there. It's like a couple blocks from where you're working half the time.
1: Oh, I hate that. And the thing that I hate is the commute. Later on, when I retired, I used to be a respiratory therapist, and I commute to Palomar Hospital, the old hospital in Escondido back then.

0: Yeah, they shut that building down. Now it's over by Nordahl. They still have Palomar Hospital, but they built a new one over kind of a little bit west of there.
1: Yeah, I know. I trained over at the new place in Nordahl, but somehow I got sick and never get to step foot on the new facility. So I know exactly where that is.
0: Yeah, well, in North County, you only have a couple choices. You got Tri-City and you got Palomar. I don't want to go to Tri-City. That place is in bad shape. Too old. I've done too much work in that hospital to know what's buried in there. I don't want to be there. So if I was going to have to go somewhere, I'd go over to Palomar.
1: Yeah, I used to have coworkers that moonlight over at Tri-City back in the days. They really can't say much about the place, but you know how it goes.
0: Yeah, I put a bunch of cameras in that place years ago, and it was a mess then. It's not much better now.
1: Oh, I see. Well, I support UCSD, and that's where I go to nowadays with my existing conditions. And I just wish that they have some sort of branch clinic up here north, but they don't. What we have is Loma Linda and another couple of hospitals.
0: As I get older, I start to think about things like that. In case something happens, I want to be near a good medical facility. You never know.
1: Well, just like my friends and classmates back in high school, they're trying to convince me to retire in the Philippines, but I say, no, I have these conditions that I need to pay particular attention to. They say, oh, we have St. Jude, St. Luke, whatever. I said, but that's in Manila. I said, if you have emergency, you can go through. The traffic there is too bad.
0: You're right. Unless you're in the NCR, the hospitals aren't that great. And even there, unless you have money. Yeah, I have a friend over there. I've learned quite a bit about the Philippines over the last 5-6 years. It's interesting.
1: Yeah, I told him, hey, I'll come and visit, but don't expect me to live there for good. No, sir. I know better.
0: I bet you do. That's a long flight, too. Man, you got to fly over to Japan or to China and then over to the Philippines. That's 20-something plus odd hours of flying. That's not for me.
1: Yeah, I hear you. Even though we make trips far away distance like Korea and Japan last summer, we enjoyed it and then came back here. And that was it. I haven't done any more traveling after that.
0: Well, during the pandemic, I almost took a flight over there to see my friend, and I never did. I still hear from her, but I don't plan on going. I'm going to stay right here.
1: Well, that's what I do nowadays, because my daughter had a latecomer boy that I babysit majority of the week. So I'm kind of tied up. Can't go that far. Maybe weekends here and there. Other than that, I consider myself grounded.
0: I hear you. My other half, she likes to go shopping on the weekends. I get drugged through stores Saturday and Sunday. I try to get some stuff done around the house, so I'm hoping this weekend I can get that tower tilted up, put the hex beam together, and put it on top. I don't know. We'll see. I'm trying to get a little bit done every day.
1: Yes, sometimes that's all you can do. Me, I just try to maximize it for the time that I have. Because there's a lot of stuff that I need to do around the house, fixing and maintaining vehicles. I got two of them to do. So it really keeps me busy.
0: Yeah, I hear you. Well, when I bought that house 26 years ago, it was a rental, and it was pretty beat up. It's still pretty beat up, but I've been working on it. One day it'll be done, but by that time I'll probably sell it and move out of California.
1: Yeah. Can you repeat me our call sign again?
0: Kilo 6 Kilo Hotel Oscar.
1: Kilo 6 Kilo Hotel Oscar. Got it.
0: QSL.
1: 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K6KCHO, KN6TUV.
0: All right, Art, enjoy your walk. Maybe we'll talk to you soon. K6KHO, 73.
1: Thanks for the chat. 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
1: Hey, good morning, Nick. AI6BX.
0: Hey, good morning, Keith. How are you?
1: Just getting rolling, getting up on the freeway here in Redlands. Another clear day. Looks like they had a couple fires pop up in Cajon Pass last night. A little bit of clouds out there to the west, but you've probably already seen that if you're running around to Fontana.
0: Yeah, the only thing I see is haze towards the east, sunshine, blue skies to the south. That's all I see, and a lot of traffic heading westward on the Interstate 10. I'm heading towards San Bernardino right now. I had an hour-long meeting with my boss over at the shop.
1: So have you been discussing your potential shift?
0: No, it was something else, but, yeah, they sent me a request to be at the shop today at 6 a.m. and do not clock in till 6 a.m., so I guess I'm staying later today.
1: Huh, okay. Well, I guess if they want to meet, they want to meet. It'll end up being on their dime, but oh well. Hope it went well.
0: Yeah, some ongoing stuff that's going on, but like I said, it is what it is. But to be continued.
1: Yeah, there you go. I just hope when I throw a spontaneous meeting request in there at you like that, that your customers are also notified you're not going to be there at your normal time.
0: They know I have other customers, so they, as far as they know, I could be at other customers. I pop in and out different places various days. I'm not always at the same place every single day. So, but actually, I'm going to go over to that customer in San Bernardino and get a couple of workers signed off, do a little bit over there, and then I got to head to a new customer that they gave me a couple of days ago in Riverside. Got to check out to Walkie Jacks over there. The guy, my husband's getting maintenance on the batteries that they signed up for service on. He goes, did they tell you about these Walkie Jacks in the corner? I go, no. All I know about these two sit-down units right here. He goes, well, we had two walkies that are don't move or anything. I'm like, yeah, the batteries are probably shot. I'm like, I can swing by later and take a look at it. He goes, yeah, if you want. I'm like, I'll do it today. I'll just do it. Go back today and do it on the way home.
1: Got a company that's been doing a project at our place for about 2.5 months now, and they haven't been on site in about a month and a half, and they still got a pair of rental scissor lifts sitting there. I'm like, real tempted to put one of them on a trailer and bring it home for a couple projects.
0: Yeah, my customer over at San Bernardino has like four or five scissor lifts in there. One day I popped in and they were there. I go, what are those for? And I walk inside. There's a big, a whole bunch of boxes in the very front of the warehouse. They're upgrading their Wi-Fi so they can install robots to pull inventory to get them ready to ship to customers project specific customer. So they're gonna put in 20 robots to pull stuff from the racks, set it out for shipping.
1: Okay, well, that's kind of interesting. Yeah, we've got them in there for doing relamping things, doing a lot of LED upgrades in high ceiling areas and street lights and parking lot lights and all that kind of stuff. So that's what they're there for, but it's got to be driving their profit margin down when they're paying for them to be there and they're not using them.
0: Yeah, I agree. It's kind of sad to see, though, Costco just, someone recorded a video of, they have automated forklifts loading and offloading trailers. So there's no more people running forklifts. It's all automated. I'm like, oh, well, a lot of companies are going that way. I'm looking at that going, wow, okay. But I went to a customer up in Victorville, rather. They have automated reach trucks, too. They drive super slow in this warehouse, but they do move inventory around. I was sitting there watching going, oh, that's interesting.
2: That's the coolest fucking story I've ever heard in my entire life. That's insane. Can I hear it again? Do you have time?
1: It's kind of disappointing when you see things that are, you know, replacing people, you know, in jobs that they've been at and they're, you know, qualified for, and you know, some of those, you know, certifications and all that, you're getting actually paid pretty well. But on the other side, you know, looking at it from the company employer, if those are high risk areas for comp and injuries and things like that, there's a portion of it that does make sense.
0: That's true. Yeah, but yeah, we'll see what happens. There was something that was noticed on the that customer in Victorville. During the charging phase of those reach trucks, it would disconnect from the battery from the charger. It would hot disconnect, arcing out the tips on the connector. The guy showed me, and I'm like, wow. So what, they don't wait for it to be fully charged before they send it back out? Huh.
1: Yeah, I could see where that could have some negative repercussions. You know, especially depending on what kind of battery they're using and how sensitive it is to a disconnect like that, or the potential for a spark. You know, to set off battery gases, again, depending what kind of battery it is, or if somebody gets sloppy and leaves a flammable close by.
0: Well, that's exactly what happened at the customer I'm going to right now in San Bernardino, except for it was a human that did that. they hot disconnected it. From when they were coming back from break, and poof, that's when I got called. Are you still here? Yeah, why? Our battery just blew up. What do you mean your battery blew up? I walked inside, sure enough, it was just smoking from the sights. I go, wow, that's the first time I've ever seen that before, but okay.
1: Did the person that did it get injured? That's not cool. My car, when it's plugged in, you cannot pull that thing out. It's like secure locked. And the only way you're going to unplug it from power is to, you know, remote turn it off either from, you know, the phone app or, you know, multiple clicks on the key fob, you know, that then is going to say you want to use the car. So it processes itself. You can hear the relays, you know, click, click, click, and then you you can pull the charger out and go on your way.
0: I was wondering how that works on the on these new cars. I used to watch. No, I don't know. I never really paid attention to when Brittany had hers, if it locked and such as well on the Toyota the Toyota vehicle. But oh well, man, this is weird. I'm here off of Mount Vernon in the 10. There's a Chevron gas station here. I heard the corner. It just turned back into a Chevron. They put up a new awning and everything, and then they just tore it down. And now they're working on it again.
3: Fucking idiot.
1: I think I know the one you're talking about. I saw that awning going up. I wonder if they messed up with something with fire suppression systems in that, and taking it back down is the only way to get in there and manage it. It'd be really weird if they put the whole thing up, branded Chevron, and now the station changed back to another company.
0: Yeah, that would be interesting. Well, they have a brand new awning on the opposite side of that building for the, it looked like the truck side, but the side that they took down was actually for regular vehicles, trucks and cars.

0: Yeah, I'll have to watch that next time I'm out there on the 10. I usually, it's probably like once every 2 weeks I get pointed that way as I'm leaving work. Mainly it's on the way home that night, or if I've got an appointment out there at Kaiser and Fontana in the morning, I'll shoot the 10, take the first appointment there, then go on to work. AI-6BX.
1: All right, yeah, I'm usually going to the shop or something. I'll head down to 10. Unless I'm being called to go somewhere else. And trying to avoid getting on the 10 as much as I can, especially right now with all that construction just west of Sierra Avenue, between the 15 and Sierra Avenue. I guess they're whiting out the freeway, and I would assume that's for the new express lanes that they're going to put in the middle of the freeway going towards Yucaipa.
0: Yeah, just when you think they've widened that thing as far as they can go, do a few more land grabs and figure out how to get another lane in there. I've seen that. We were out there last weekend. Took my father-in-law out to Claremont and realized what they're doing and the mounds of ground-up concrete and dirt and stuff they've got ready to start making more cement to four lanes.
1: Well, I think it would be nice if they get the 15 done before they start another project, but hey, that's just me. They're right now in the middle of they're getting approval for the new express lanes on the 15 from Calhalco all the way to Lake Elsinore, to Central Avenue on Lake Elsinore. So they're working on that. They're working on that, and probably next couple of years they said that'll be done.

0: Yeah, it would make too much sense for them to finish one project before getting into another one. And I've always kind of wondered when they're adding lanes in places like they are now out there on the 10 where the existing concrete is so worn and bumpy and all that. It'd be nice if they could figure out a way to just, you know, yank it all out and put it in fresh again. You know, you get on the interstates going across country now, obviously they don't carry the volume of traffic on a daily basis, but man, they find a way to tear out miles of interstate and put it in all brand new.
1: AI6BXN5ICK. Well, they wind up working on the freeway from, what is that, from Ramon Expressway all the way down to Temecula on the 215 to the 15 about over a year ago. And it's been a nice smooth ride, but what about the rest of the freeway from Ramon Expressway all the way up to the 91? As you know, they just redid some of that in Riverside, but right around Martin Luther King all the way down to Ramon Expressway on the 215. That's a feel like you're going across a dirt road on that freeway there.
0: Yeah, I know exactly what you're talking about. Those are areas when I was working in Carlsbad for 3 years, man. You bump, shimmy, and shake. And, once they started working on the new stuff, and you got a taste of that, it was so nice and smooth. I remember when the 330 first opened from Redlands on the 10, you know, where you jump on there now right by Tennessee to the 215. When they first opened that section, and they had done the whole thing both directions, I was like glass driving across that. I started using that to get myself to the 15 to start shooting north, you know, to get to a company I was working for up in Apple Valley at the time. And man, it was wonderful. You know, then I watched as that thing just started to expand and become the 210, you know, going beyond. And so that's the thing I'm driving every day now. And you know, it's been a number of years this thing's been open, but remarkably better than the 10, but also starting to show some of its own wear in different places.
1: Oh, definitely noticed that too. Oh well, yeah. And then they keep, instead of fixing it the correct way, they've been just sealing it up. So they'll pave it on top of concrete just to make patch fixes. So I'm like, okay, that's only going to last for so long.
0: Yeah, asphalt cannot handle the volume and weight of the traffic going over it. It's great for a quick fix on a freakishly fast-developing pothole, but not for the long haul. So, anywho, what you got going this weekend? Baseball games with the kids?
1: No, actually, thankfully, baseball season is done and over with, so that makes me happy. Yeah, having three different games going on at three different times is such a pain. And the baseball thing was starting to wear on both my wife and I. So her ex was trying to tell her, I'm like, all right, we're officially worn out by the baseball stuff. If you want to continue with the kids as far as the all-star stuff goes, so be it. I'm like, I gotta work. You guys will keep me up later, and I can't, yeah. But no, the baseball stuff is finally done. Now we're gonna be coming into soccer season and then the fall baseball stuff. So not looking forward to the more baseball stuff, but the soccer stuff I can handle just fine.
0: Yeah, my wife and I were kind of secretly grateful that soccer wasn't something like AYSO and all that that sucked our kids in. We got them involved with the YMCA when they were young, and they kind of found their passions, you know, there through what I call is their, like their sampler platter. You know, you get a couple weeks of t-ball, you get a couple weeks of tennis, you get a couple weeks of, you know, soccer and, you know, swimming and different things. And through that, you know, each of them kind of found their passion, you know, which actually carried them into, you know, middle school and high school sports. And it kept a pretty good balance. I mean, three kids kept us going all the time, but it wasn't like, you know, I don't know, the intensity of an AYSO or something like that. You know, they got being part of a team, and, you know, my son did tennis, my oldest daughter got into cross country and track, and the youngest was the, son and youngest also did music, flute and trumpet, but then the youngest, her big thing was the YMCA Youth Circus. And she convinced her older sister to get into that with her, too, so that also provided some driving assistance, you know, when we were doubling up doing other things. So it worked out, and now we're getting ready to watch them as their kids grow, struggle with the same things.
1: Oh, there you go. Yeah, it's it all works out. It does work out. I mean, we have... my wife and I, we have her ex that helps out with the sports stuff, and then my mother-in-law. So, it's not all bad. We just wanted to get that fun, so. Yeah, actually, we just had, this week, we had two birthdays. The oldest girl turned 12, and the youngest one turned 4. That was just the last couple days. Their birthdays are one day apart. Then last month, the oldest turned he turned 13, and the 6-year-old, of course, turned 7. So, and, very interesting. The last 2 months. Birthdays back to back.

0: 31 this year, and the youngest will turn 24. 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Wow. Well, I guess that explains how I got grandkids then.
1: Yeah. And my oldest

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Who the heck? Why is this open? 12 and a half years older than my wife, and then I told everybody, well, she found me. I just noticed her when she found me, so. But she likes to poke fun at my age because I'm older than her. But, hey, I told her she picked me, so she's stuck now.

0: we got 6 years between my wife and I, and I don't know. The only place it really, you know, comes up anymore is when we're starting to, you know, think retirement. And obviously, you know, I'll hit retirement age before her. But given her job and the tenure that she's had with the district, you know, she could actually get the buyout offer that makes it attractive to her, you know, younger. But, you know, then figuring out how to continue the health care benefits. But, yeah, that's the next challenge, next chapter of life. Anyways, hey, I'm going to get out of here for a few minutes. I'm just getting up the Day Creek and traffic's starting to thicken up. Motorcycles and stuff doing stupid things, so I'm going to pay more attention. Catch up with you maybe later today or over the weekend. Have yourself a good one. AI6BX.
1: All right, Keith, yeah, I just pulled into the ramp here on the customer location anyway, so good timing. All right, I'll catch you later. Get back to listening, and I can actually shoot over to Patrick's for Peter and wait for my buddy Chris to get up on the air so I can chat with him as he drives into work this morning. I'll catch you later. Have a great one, N5ICK.

0: 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Good morning.
1: All right. Sounded like Art. It's a little crunchy on my end. With some path noise. You out and about?
0: Yes, sir. I started at 6, did my 2-mile walk, got back to the house, and now I'm having breakfast.
1: All right, what's for breakfast?
2: Fucking idiot.
0: Just some crumbled egg hash brown and coffee.
1: All right, having a hard time copying there, Art.
0: Yeah, I got my short antenna, and I'm inside the house, so I probably can get a better connection right now.
1: Do it. Don't burn the toast. We'll catch you later. K4HD 73.
0: All right, Kevin. You have a good day.

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1: Kevin, LSB, K6TWA. Good morning.
0: Hi, that it is, and good morning to you there, Cliff. What's new?
1: I looked up that antenna, and looks really good, but it's awfully expensive, so I'm going to hold off on it until I save up some money.
0: Yeah, keep eye out on some of the different threads. Maybe one that pops up, you get it used. Save a bit of coin.
1: The interesting thing about the antenna, I looked on YouTube.
2: You can
1: that's a radio. ATC at Burbank. You can use it as a vertical or a dipole. Different configurations.
0: Yeah, absolutely. Pretty versatile. I'm really happy with mine.
1: Well, what was the best contact you got with that antenna? And what was your location when you got it?
0: Well, just off the top of my head, I'm going to say from Kestake Lake into Slovenia.
1: That's really good. That's amazing.
0: Yeah, and a good propagation day, too. That's a huge factor right there, how the bands are doing on a particular day.
1: Well, when I was in Hawaii from 2008 to 2013 with my vertical antenna on the truck, I had a High Sierra. My best contact was Germany. I couldn't believe it. Got a lot of contacts into China. I mean, not China, but the South Pacific and the West Coast.

Yeah, it sounds like one of the major attractions of the hobby is getting out there, exploring, experimenting. Never know who you're going to get and how far you're going to get until you try.

0: Right. Okay, Kevin, I'm going to take a break here and talk to these folks on the hike. Talk to you later, K60WA.
1: Happy trails, Semper Fi, K4HD. I'm out.
0: Okay, Kevin, 73.

0: November 6, Charlie Yankee.
1: Hey, how you doing there, NYCY? What's going on there, Rick?
0: Hey, Hassan. Hey, we're doing okay. We're, just playing with a little All-Star Link node. But wife and I are getting ready to go out and do some local errands in here in San Diego. What's up with you?
1: Oh, yeah. Sounds good, man. Sounds good. I just finished my bike ride and just getting up to go and get some breakfast. That's the plan, and then stay home and avoid the heat.
0: Yeah, I hear that, dealing with the heat. Okay, stay cool today. I got to go get a couple other things to put in the car here. 73 for now, N1CY from N6CY. Great hearing you.
1: Hey, sounds good. You stay cool.

0: 1 Bravo 6 Foxtrot Delta Echo. Are you clear for a landline?
1: Hey, affirmative, sir. Go ahead and say that. I'll be at standby.
0: Kilo 1 Bravo 6 Foxtrot Delta Echo, Mexican border clear.
1: NCAA clear.
2: NCAA, I heard you. I'll give you a call later. 362 be clear.

0: K6UI, K6UZ, where are you mobile into?
1: Hey, Tom, just getting underway for Simi Valley. So, yeah, we're within a spitting distance of the house. How are you?
0: I was just playing around with the phone with some Google settings and having my yogurt. Got to watch the news here.
1: Okay. Can you tell me if the transmit volume is okay, or if it's too high or too low?
0: Sounds pretty bueno to me. Yep, nice and clear, clean, not too loud. It's perfect.
1: Okay, roger that on bueno. Appreciate that. So, surprised at the humidity kicking up fairly early today.
0: Yeah, the wife said she wanted to go for a walk, but I don't think that's going to happen. It's too hot already. Maybe, it was pretty nice when I first got up at 6. I looked out, and it was nice and overcast. Rolled back over, and it was already 7:30. So here I am. Back to you.
1: Okay, very good. Anyway, we're going to go Highway 56 and then up the 5 freeway.
0: Okay, hopefully traffic's not too bad. Should be pretty good. Simi Valley, all right. Well, I'll check in with you later. I'm on All-Star right now, just playing around with this Nofang. So we'll say 7-3 and 6UI, K6UV.
1: 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Talk with you later. K6COZ from N6CY, Mobile, San Diego.

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0: And 6UY, WA6QHD, how are you today? What are you doing out at this hour?
1: Yeah, taking a day of vacation from work. I'm going to pay a visit to the Ronald Reagan Presidential Museum.
0: No, you're coming out to my part of the world. Okay. Somewhat west of it, but you still got to pass by. Very good. Is there something special going on there that I haven't heard about?
1: Oh, let's see. Yeah, we'll see. The museum itself, exhibit if we can get in on the America 250, and this evening there's an evening talk on democracy in America, some kind of a forum going on. Anyway, that's what we've got on the basic schedule.
0: Okay, very good. Very good. All right. Yeah, they have some interesting specials there, and it's a nice place. You can actually get a nice view from there. Get a chance, you get to also take a look at the airplane.
1: Always enjoy the majestic view of an older Air Force One.
0: Yeah, it looks like they've got to do some more work on that so-called gift from Qatar. apparently it didn't have the right, or doesn't have some of the defensive mechanisms that the slightly older one has.
1: Yep, I'd heard about that, but, you know, it's only money. I don't know if it's Trump's money or the people's money.
0: Yeah, it was free, but all we have to do is spend an extra $1 billion to make it worthy of what it's supposed to be.
1: Yeah, exactly. I haven't been tracking it to see if it ever left Turkey. I think it where he left it behind, and if it's back in the States in some hangar or something like that, getting the extra features. Let's say features.
0: Yeah. Apparently, you know, if you've got an aerial tanker around, you can live in that thing for quite a few days between food and water and everything else. I guess there's some way to, I guess these storage tanks for the gray water would be pretty big also.
1: Well, nothing says you have to keep it on board. You can dump it somewhere. It's just gray water, and then the plane will be lighter and be more fuel efficient.
0: Yeah, I was going to say there's got to be a way to dump it. Reminds me years ago of coming back from Europe when the 747 was new, and everybody thought it was a through flight to L.A. And once we were in the air, they told us, no, we were going to stop over in New York, and it was a connecting flight. I thought they were going to kill a couple of the representatives of the airline on board. But one of the things they mentioned was that with all the people on the airplane, they were going to have to do some cleaning and empty some tanks before they could continue to use the aircraft.
1: Affirmative. What goes in must come out. I have to admit, I did like flying on the 747 when it was in service, particularly with United Airlines flying between like San Francisco and Tokyo Narita. Nice, nice accommodations.
0: Yeah, well, my brother-in-law was a cost and control engineer. That was his title. He was an economist at Boeing up in Seattle, and he was the guy who, you know, figures out where things are supposed to come from, et cetera, et cetera, and what it's going to cost to build these aircraft. And, I was up there for the 62 World Fair, and he was working on the 747, and he said it was a big airplane, and I said, how big is it? He said, well, he says, the best way I can tell you is it has 20 bathrooms.
1: That is pretty huge. That is pretty huge. Okay, Lenny, we'll put out another call once we're a little bit closer, but yep, we'll pass through your neck of the woods, and we'll wave as we go by. WA6QHD from N6CY, about to try and get onto the 5 freeway.
0: 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But whatever, enjoy it. Have a good time. 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
1: That's a good check. I got you, big guy.

Yeah, so once I unbrick my laptop and get this CPS back installed, I'm going to try and reach out to Rangeland and see if we can get this Starlink stuff going.

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1: 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How's it going, Corbin?
0: No, not too bad here, Tom. Not too bad. Nice and sunny out here in Garden Grove. I guess we got about 75 degrees. Maybe a little bit warmer than that around here, but everything is good. How about you? How are things going with you?
1: Yep, doing well. Just had my yogurt, my smoothie, some juice, watching the news, looking at a little YouTube stuff, and playing radios. Life couldn't get any better, I don't think. Staying in the cool. Back to you.
0: Roger, roger on that. All right. Well, that's good. Yeah, well, I'll be getting out here in a little bit, going to the work spot. And the good part about it is that the guard booth that I work in has got air conditioning, so I'm good to go where that's concerned. So, yeah. But other than that, man, just getting everything finalized up in here. I'll be moving some of the rest of my stuff here on tomorrow. But, yeah, everything's going good on this way. So we're on the last leg of it. Back to you.
1: All right. Well, hopefully you don't have to keep too much stuff in storage and you can get most of it in there and get all comfortable and get settled in and see what kind of radio activity you can get into. You have a repeater nearby you can hit?
0: Roger, roger on that. Yeah, I can still use all the Orange County repeaters, 5, 22, and 3. But my main one now is probably going to be Papa 22 out here in North Orange County. So it'll be 22s, and I can

0: Okay, well, we're looking forward to it, and thanks for the shout. I'm just waiting for the wife to get back. We're going to have some lunch, figure out what's going on for the rest of the day. That's about it. Staying in the out of the heat. It's still pretty warm and humid, so I'm hanging out inside. So, all right, Corbin, 7-3, thanks for giving me the call, and, yeah, we'll catch you a little bit later on. So, take it easy on 6EA, K6COZ.
1: Roger, roger. All right, Tom, we'll have a good rest of the day, and we will catch up a little bit later down the radio wave. K6COZ and 6EA, obviously, are up.
2: 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KB6FDE.
0: Hey, good morning, Johnny. KB6FDE, K6COZ in the shade. And just taking it easy. How about you? What you got going?
2: Yeah, just trying to stay cool, Tom. Just trying to, stay cool.
0: I have to give you that nickname, Cool Hand Luke. That's you. That's you. You going to head out to the Grand tonight, or are you going to just stay nearby?
2: I don't ever know. Just whatever, whichever way the wind blows. Yeah. I tell you. Yeah, I went to La Mesa yesterday. Pretty good. Only ran across a... just a couple of cuckoo birds. Other than that, all the other birds were smooth.
0: Out La Mesa. They got the lake over there. You ever go to the Atkins? I think they got a restaurant over there. You ever try that?
2: I don't think so. I don't be experimenting too much anymore. Kind of. Stick around the house. The restaurant prices changed over years, and now they're starting to change back. I don't know. But, yeah, I've just been pretty much at the house here. I never even heard of that place, whatever it is. Anyway, how's the food there?
0: I haven't tried it. I was just wondering if you have. But I heard it's pretty good. One of the last, like, country-style home-cooked food. So, yeah, maybe one of these days I'll give it a try, but that's a little bit out of my area.
2: Yeah, I can understand that, yeah. You're in North County. No reason to go to South County unless you absolutely have to. I can understand that.
0: Yeah, last time we were over that way, I think we went to a church out there and went to the Subaru dealer for my wife. So, yeah, we don't get over there too much, over there off the El Cajon area.
2: KB6FDE, I see QST on the back of it. They got a... Tri-Bander TM750 Alpha, one I'm waiting for everybody to get so I can get some reports on it. But Kenwood put a nice advertisement on the back of QST.
0: Yeah, I got the latest magazine right here on the table. So, yep, there it is, the TMD750A. The ultimate tri-bander, D-Star, wireless LAN, digital voice. Yeah, it's a sweet-looking radio. Back to you.
2: Yeah, it looks pretty cool. It's got a beautiful face on it.
0: All right, Johnny, I got to let you go. The wife's calling me, so I'll give you a holler a little bit later. 7-3. KB6FDE, K6COZ, clear.
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0: Hey, Rick, that wasn't me. This is N1CY Portable. I heard you out there. You're sounding good, man.
1: Yeah, Hassan, was that you? N1CY from N6CY. Huntington Beach, Westminster area.
0: That wasn't me. I was not at Noisy Station, but I heard you out there. Come back to him. Yeah, he was super noisy. But you sound great. Yeah, very cool, man. Are you down in my neck of the woods?
1: I guess so. Yep, 405 northbound, destination Simi Valley.
0: Wow, that's a long trip. That's a long trip from San Diego. Are you gonna put up with some traffic? Are you heading back this evening?
1: Negative, tomorrow.
0: Okay, copy tomorrow. Very good. So you got quite a few repeaters in your range. You got Santiago, Mount Wilson, Oat. So I think you'll have good coverage all the way.
1: I appreciate that, Hassan. Yeah, actually, we're using the no radio method today, just as a trial, if you will. So it's an all-star link node, and of course, going over a cell phone to Wi-Fi internet connection. So no RF. Well, there is, but anyway, no traditional radio today.
0: No kidding. You'll have to tell me more. Boy, that sounds very interesting. And you sound great. You sound like you're standing next to me right here. Amazing.
1: Yeah, affirmative. USB, sound card, I think. A little mini computer, with an internet connection provided by the Verizon. So, that's why there's no path noise, or there should not be very much path noise at all.
0: Yeah, man, super cool. Very good. Yeah, it's working for you. Amazing. Cool.
1: Okay, well, anyway, still have another hour and a half to go to get to destination. We'll check back on the POP system from time to time. Great hearing you, and thanks again for being there, being out there. N1CY from N6CY. Mobile on the 405 northbound.
0: Okay, roger that. Mobile safely, and... be safe out there. N6CY, N1CY, take care.
1: Yep, 73. N6CY, mobile.

0: morning, Skip. WD6 today. How you doing, young man? What are you up to?
1: Good morning, Cecil. We haven't talked to, actually haven't talked to anybody in a long time. Oh, we've been busy. Just got back a few days ago from a long Corvette trip up to Victoria, British Columbia, and just trying to get back into the ham radio thing. Been really busy and stuff, and haven't been able to make a breakfast in a while. It's been just been very, very busy. How you been?
0: Well, I've been busy too, but not like you, having fun visiting Victoria. I remember going up to Victoria, and they got a, I don't even remember the name of the place, but a famous Chinese restaurant. The food was outstanding. That's a long, long, long time ago. Anyway, wow. You must have put quite a, 4,000 or 5,000 miles on your Corvette?
1: Well, that trip was about 3,300 miles. I didn't keep it exacting, but one of the other guys said he put 3,300 on his, so we're probably close to that. So, yeah, we got 3,666 on it now. And, yeah, it was a fun trip. We've been up there a couple times before over the years. And, in fact, we did this Corvette trip about 2012. So, yeah, it's been

0: Jeep back, and I've had so much problems with it that I'm trying to put as much miles on it, see if they really fixed it or not. Had some pretty serious issues, and other than that, club, you know, we keep getting challenges in the club, but we got the A team that magically keeps everything going in the right direction. But right now, I'm pulling into my first stop, Skip. I didn't want to let your call go unanswered. Thanks for filling me in on all the fun you had. God, I can only imagine getting together with other clubs that have the same interests. Must be really interesting. Anyway, I'll catch up with you later, my friend. You have a great day. J6Y, WD6MZA.
1: Okay, Cecil, sounds terrific. You know, we got, a few ham radio camping trips coming up. You know, we got Quartzsite in January and Yuma. And actually, I think we're at the DX convention. We might take the motorhome up for that also. So, yeah, we'll get back into doing that. All right, you take care. Good hearing you on. And hopefully we'll catch you soon. WD6FZA, KJ6Y.
0: Have a good weekend. Kick back a little bit. WD6FZA.

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0: November 6, Charlie Yankee, Mobile 405 northbound near LAX.
1: N6CY, this is KH6GK. How you doing, Rick?
0: Hey there, Pete. KH6GK from N6CY. Yeah, I took a day of leave, and wife and I are going up to the Reagan Presidential Museum. How are you?
1: Doing pretty well. Had my last radio embolization treatment on Wednesday, and so far no side effects, so feeling pretty good.
0: Oh, so glad to hear that, and yeah, time will tell, but I guess are things looking up overall?
1: Yeah, the only downside is I'm radioactive for a few days, but the half-life of the yttrium 90 is only 2.64 days, so I should be pretty clear here by tomorrow.
0: Okay. I missed the radionuclide. Was that strontium?
1: Yttrium-90.
0: Oh, yttrium 90. Okay, I got it. Well, rest and you know, get to the point where you're past all of the radioactive particles out of your body.
1: Yeah, Roger. It's amazing technology today, what they can do. But I'm thankful that this is my second and last treatment. So apparently, there's a limit passed by the state of California on how much radiation you can absorb in a given amount of time. So I think I'm at that limit right now.
0: Okay. Sounds like the docs have maxed you out. But all right. Well, very good. Well, do you think you'll be feeling well enough to join us for the next special event on Midway?
1: Yeah, definitely. I've already told Cameron that I'm available and looking forward to the event and making some contacts.
0: Okay, glad you told Cameron. All right, let you go. We'll keep trudging along in traffic here. 73 for now. KH6GK from N6CY. Have a great day. 73.
1: Yeah, thanks, Rick. Appreciate it. N6CY, KH6GK now clear. 73s, have a good time at the library. Out.

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1: KH6GK, AC7GK, the Electric 7 Land Geek. That was quite interesting to hear about your radiation situation. And would you have to wear a mask at night so the glow doesn't keep you awake?
0: Negative on the mask. I just have to stay about 3 feet away from folks and can't get too close. By tomorrow, I should be okay. Go ahead.
1: Okay, fine business. Tell me more about the Midway, because I rarely touched on it. Do you mainly do HF on there, or do you try to do a 2 meter 440 for anybody in the local area? Go ahead.
0: Yeah, this is KH6GK. I'm on top of 10 right now, and I do also do HF. I'm located in Carlsbad, California. I got my KH6 license in Hawaii back in 1979, moved all around the world, and so I decided I'd just keep it rather than try to keep changing call signs. So here I am, retired now in Carlsbad, California. Go ahead.
1: Copy that. I'm in Oceanside, right on the corner of Mesa Drive and Old Grove, if you know where that is.
0: Yeah, roger that. We're in South Carlsbad, not too far from Batiquitas Lagoon, which you cross over on I-5, of course. And member of the Palomar Amateur Radio Club for, like, at least 25 years, so we've been here since 97, and I retired from the Marine Corps and decided to settle here, so here we are.
1: Well, fine business. You'll still speak to an older Army officer, I presume, but that's grand. Yeah, we know about the Batiquitas Lagoon. One that always makes me chuckle is, of course, the Agua Hedionda, which sounds so nice and romantic until you find out what it really means. Yeah, we've been with Palomar for many, many years. They're sort of getting off so much into the HF realm. I'm more of the handheld emergency type of guy, so I do a lot with the Fallbrook Club. I don't know if you've ever fiddled with them.
0: What club was that? I'm a member of the Papa system, but the club you mentioned, I'm not sure about. Go ahead and say that club number, club name again.
1: Yeah, roger that. I never know how close to get to the microphone, because sometimes I overdrive it. I get a pretty good signal from here. Let me open the window, get a better signal. Fallbrook, F-A-L-L-B-R-O-O-K. The little town up to the north of us. They've got the Fallbrook Amateur Radio Club there. And they not only do the HF type things, but they do a lot of fire watches. We get out in the street with our handhelds doing public service things, and just a good all-around group for all kinds of interests. Go ahead.
0: Fallbrook, roger. I am familiar with that. I've heard of the club, and we used to have friends that live there, and so yeah, it's a nice place, and so you're living in a good location. The other thing that I'm involved also in some community service with Carlsbad Community Emergency Response Team, the CERT team, and we've got a net that meets every Monday evening, and maybe you want to get on that as a guest if you're not already there. Meets on the Palomar 7:30 repeater, 8 o'clock on Monday nights. Go ahead.
1: AC7GK, yes. I used to check into them every once in a while as a visitor. I had a couple friends on there. I was active for a while in the Oceanside one and had an interesting experience. I was doing the net one night, and I called the roll in phonetic alphabet, which every emergency type person should be very familiar with, and I got pushback from the club members on it. That's pretty hard to belong to an emergency service group that refuses to use the phonetic alphabet. There are too many mistakes you can make. I don't know about you on that one. Go ahead.
0: No, Roger, I agree. The Carlsbad cert frequently will state at the beginning of the net that we're going to use phonetic call signs for the net this evening. So we do occasionally practice that, but I agree that if you're in an emergency service, you definitely need the phonetic alphabet. There are some times that you just don't want to make any mistakes, and that's why we have that alphabet.
1: Roger that. Many years I was active up in Orange County in emergency medical type of communications. We were called out all the time, and you had to know your stuff when you're passing around information on medications or procedures or whatever. Got to spell them out. Is the Carlsbad Club then actively doing training and things? Do they ever get out with cert groups and practice with them? What's the situation there?
0: Yeah, we have in addition to our monthly or rather weekly Monday night, we also have a regular face-to-face meeting and bring all the membership together for additional training, and then the whole CERT team from Carlsbad will meet monthly in the CERT OXCOM, which we ourselves is always got a role in that meeting. We also are participate in the training of new CERT members because one of the things they learn is some very basic FRS radio procedures, and in every new CERT member does have a FRS radio as part of their kit. So yes, we are involved.
1: Okay, fine business. Well, I'll put a note down in my phone, set a little alarm, maybe check in this Sunday at 8 o'clock and see what's going on. Nice to hear about that. All right, Peter, I won't keep you too long, but thank you so much for coming back and saying hello. Nice to visit and make a new friend in the local area. And we'll look forward to hearing you on Sunday. AC7GK, I'll be quiet after yours, unless you have more. Go ahead.
0: AG7GK, this is KH6GK. Okay, my friend, thank you very much for coming back, and great to make your acquaintance and have a chat with you. Hope you can make it on Monday nights, and you have a great day there on Oceanside and with your club there in Fallbrook. So all the best. This is KH6GK, now clear.

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1: I think it was K6GWA. This is K86GA. Over.
0: Hi, good afternoon. Name is Cliff. Up here in Beverly Hills. I'm a PAPA member also. I was at a Coyote Bay, 1958. I was a parachute rigger in the Marine Corps.
1: Hey, thanks for your service. I was in Hawaii from 79 to 81, and after the president abrogated the mutual defense treaty with Taiwan. That was President Carter. That was kind of a surprise event for us there. I was at Taiwan at the time, so I got to have the consolation come to Hawaii for a while. Anyhow, that's where I got my license. But how are things in Beverly Hills today, Cliff?
0: Well, it's not too bad. 76 degrees. Not cooler than it was yesterday. Yeah, I was at Coyote Bay. I went to Coyote Bay as an enlisted man from 1958 until the Quinlan Matsu thing dusted up. We went then from there to Matsugi, back to the first plane to the. We went down to Taiwan, and we went up to.
1: Cliff, you were breaking up. I did not get much of that last transmission. Are you mobile or on a handheld?

0: 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This is KA6CK standing by.
1: KA6GWA, you copy me now?
0: KA6GWA, this is KA6CK. Roger, I can copy now. You were broken up that last transmission. Over.
1: Driving up in the canyon, my reception is very bad up here, so I'll talk to you later. KA6GWA, 73.
0: 73, Cliff. KA6GK, clear.

0: N6UI, J6UZ. Yep, glad you're making good progress. I guess you're almost there. K6UZ.
1: Yeah, about 10 minutes until destination. So, yeah, it was slow going through Los Angeles on the 405 freeway. But as soon as we get off the 405 onto the 118, it's happy times.
0: I've never been to the Reagan Library. I'd like to go sometime. Check it out. That'd be a good thing to do. Spend the weekend up there. All right, wife's making me a nice BLT sandwich, and that's all I got going on, but good to hear you. Sounding great. N6UI, K6UZ.
1: Sounds good, Tom. And, yeah, the admission to the Ronald Reagan Presidential Library is well worth the price of admission, so make it up here sometime if you can. Enjoy the BLT. All the best to you and Alma. K6COZ from N6CY Mobile, and we'll be securing the circuit pretty soon here. 73 for now.
0: 73, yep. Have a great day. 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

0: no response or it's just a
1: station calling. You've got a weak signal into the system. Any chance you can change to another repeater possibly? You're going in and out, increase power, maybe use a maybe go outside if you're in the building. Try to improve the signal. I wanted to acknowledge your call and tell you that you are hitting the repeater, but the signal is not strong enough. Microphone back to you, KC6AEJL.
0: Kilo 6 here, Delta Zulu, trying again on high power. How's my signal now?
1: Yeah, roger that. And you're holding the repeater now, and I can hear you. You still got some noise on the signal, which is fine. It's part of the deal, but you're making it. High power means what? Are you on a handheld? I assume you are on a handheld. Just confirm if you're on a handheld or a mobile. High power improved the signal tremendously. Back to you.
0: I'm using a high power mobile radio. I just installed a USB connector. It's working well. Hopefully it is.
1: Okay, so last transmission, it was all noise. Chances are you're moving around. You know, something you can practice is find a hot spot. If you're on a handheld and moving around, as I'm talking right now, you should be able to move the antenna ever so slightly, left, right, forward, backward, and find a place where you can hear me the best. And that would be your starting point for the transmission, starting of where you want to kind of keep the antenna. Give that a try. Otherwise, you've gone back into the noisy area. Microphone back to you.
0: All right, C6FTZ for identification. All right.

That transmission was not copyable. So, all right, I'll be listening here. If you need to test it further, I encourage you to maybe go outside, high power, change antennas, change the configuration a little bit, and you should be fine. At one point, you got in okay, but then you're back all in, all noise now. All right, if you need help, I'll be here. Take care, KC6AEGL.

0: Hey, very good afternoon to you, Chris. Just to let you know that you're coming loud and clear. KC6AGL.
1: Oh, excellent, Ray. Thank you. Darren and I just left the data center, so the cutover is complete. So I just wanted to make sure everything was working, so I appreciate the contact.
0: Yeah, roger that. Yeah, it seems to be working just fine. Good stuff. Thanks for all your help and efforts.
1: I appreciate that. No worry. It's what we do. Okay, we're arriving at the restaurant, so I will catch up with you soon. AGL, AA4CD. Talk to you soon.
0: Yep, roger that. And, yep, have a good lunch. 73 for now. KC6AGL.
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1: Yep, Ira, it fired right up. No problem.
2: Hey, good. Trundling up the trail here. Catch you later. 4CDKI6, Tango Pop X, Ray Clear for now.
1: All right. Keep your eyes peeled for the rattlers. Talk to you later. 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AA4CD.

0: WRY. This is Kilo Oscar 6, Juliet Golf Echo. My name is Randy. I'm in La Crescenta, but I'm on Papa 3.
1: Slap my titties.
2: Papa 3, KC6RY here. I guess my car was making too much noise. Didn't hear you. Got it turned up all the way now. Hey, thanks for coming back to my call. Let me know who you are there.
0: Yeah, copy. K6ARY, is that right? Alpha Romeo Yankee. This is Kilo Oscar 6, Juliet Golf Echo. My name's Randy.
2: K06JGE. This is Kim, KC6ARY. And thought I'd turn on the radio since I jumped in this car and heading out to the store. How you doing today?
0: Okay, copy, Kim, KC6. Yeah. Good deal. Stay cool. It's hot out there.

0: Yeah, we're lucky. It says 77 on the dashboard computer here, but it feels hotter than that. It's supposed to be going up to 82 a little later today here in Malibu. Just cruising through the Pepperdine campus and heading down to the Ralphs and Colony Plaza.
1: Okay, copy that. You could hit Papa 4 pretty well there from Malibu then. Yeah, I'm on the other side of the hill from Papa 4, so I can't hit that.
0: Yeah, there are some Papa 4 dead spots here on the campus. And that's because there's probably about two more canyons between us and Malibu Canyon, or two more rides of the hills between us and Malibu Canyon, but yeah, we're getting in there okay. If I'm back up at my place at 800 feet above sea level here on the campus, I can hit Santiago and Signal Peak as well.
1: Okay, yeah, copy that. I'm in La Crescenta, so I'm on the other side of the Verdugo Mountains. And other side of, what is that, Saddle Peak, I guess? It's 4S. So, yeah, I can hit Papa 3 Santiago from where I live pretty well, even though it's like 50 miles away.
0: Yeah, height is might. I think I'm 67 miles from Santiago, but it's high enough up and at 800 foot above sea level, I can hit.

0: KC6AGL, WD6MZA. Good afternoon, Ray.
1: Hey, Cecil. Yeah, very good afternoon to you. How's everything? Microphone back to you.
0: Well, the A-Team just did the switch over at the data center, and everything's up, I think. I'm hearing you. Are you on Papa on 5?
1: Yeah, roger that. Chris came online to let you know that they were done with everything and they were going out to lunch. I talked to them. Yep, everything is switched over. I was at Signal last night switching the RTCM to point at the new data center. So, yep, the latest report is that everything is cut over from Chris. Microphone back to you.
0: Yeah, I talked to him on the phone about a half hour ago. I didn't know he had sent you information. That's good. I just wanted to give you a heads up. That's great. Thank you for getting there last night and pointing everything to the data center. I think everything's up except the bridges, and that's going to probably not happen for a while. But that's no big deal. Okay, Ray. You're up to speed on what's going on, so I'll go ahead and clear with you. KC6AGL, WD6MZA. Have a nice weekend, Ray.
1: Yeah, roger that. Cecil, appreciate it. And have a nice weekend as well. And thanks for the info. Yep, everything is good, and everything seems to be working just right. Okay, Cecil, 73. Talk to you soon. KC6AGL.